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2: In the headlines this Friday, the 9th of October, the president of the U.S. Bishops' Conference condemns plans to live stream an execution by firing squad. Russian strikes kill more than 70 people in Ukraine over 2 days. And the Holy See warns against ideologies that undermine human dignity. In the Vatican, I am Francesca Merlo. Archbishop Paul Coakley, president of the U.S. Bishops' Conference, has expressed his shock over the Pentagon's announcement that it will live stream an upcoming execution by firing squad. In comments made to Vatican Radio, the Archbishop said the proposed live stream promotes, quote, a culture of death, as Joseph Tullock reports.
3: U.S. Defense Secretary Pete Hegseth has said that the public will be able to watch the upcoming execution of a former U.S. Army major. It is believed that the execution of Nidal Hassan, who shot dead 13 unarmed U.S. soldiers in 2009, would be the first public execution in the United States in almost a century. In a statement to Vatican Radio, the president of the United States Conference of Catholic Bishops, Archbishop Paul Coakley, expressed his shock and great sorrow. "Our God is the God of life," the Archbishop said. "This decision is a barbaric promotion of a culture of death and must be reconsidered." Archbishop Coakley recalled the exhortation in St. Paul's letter to the Romans, "Do not repay anyone evil for evil." The public execution, even of one who has done grave harm, he stressed, will only further undermine the moral fabric of our nation and will be a blight on the conscience of its people. The Archbishop concluded with a prayer that the United States would choose life even in difficult circumstances. "I pray," he said, "for the intercession of Our Lady of Good Counsel, that we as a nation may always choose life even in the most trying times and circumstances." According to the U.S. Army, the execution is scheduled for December the 3rd, although further legal proceedings might delay it. It will be the first execution carried out by the U.S. military since 1961 and its first by firing squad since 1945. Hassan, a former army psychiatrist, killed 13 people and wounded 32 others at a military base in November 2009. Separately, the legal team for death row inmate Krista Pike has said that she is up and walking, although mentally foggy, after the U.S. state of Tennessee botched an attempt to execute her. Pike was sentenced to death for murder in 1995, but survived two lethal injections administered on the 30th of September. I'm Joseph Tullock.
2: Meanwhile, turning to Ukraine, President Volodymyr Zelensky has accused the United States of being unwilling to help his country following a Russian attack on Thursday that killed at least 35 people in eastern Ukraine. The attack brought the death toll from Russian strikes over 2 days to more than 70. As Stefan Boss reports, the latest violence has overshadowed peace plans planned in the United States.
4: Fire brigades in the embattled city of Kramatorsk. They tried to extinguish a fire after an apparent Russian bomb blast struck a street where two passenger buses were operating, killing and injuring scores of people. Bodies were scattered across the street, another reminder that Europe's bloodiest conflict since World War II is far from over. United Nations Rights Chief Volker Türk said he was appalled by what he called Thursday's horrifying strike.
5: "I'm appalled by the wave of attacks killing civilians across Ukraine over the past 4 days, including today's horrifying strike hitting two public buses that left at least 30 civilians dead in Kramatorsk, according to the local authorities. The scale and manner of these attacks, killing and injuring people on buses, at their homes and work, in different areas of the country, is reprehensible."
4: It was among numerous attacks that has killed more than 70 civilians and wounded many more across Ukraine. The strikes also overshadowed talks in the United States on how to end the war. High-level officials from Ukraine and Europe have flown to Miami to take

0: part in a new round of peace negotiations to end Russia's full-scale invasion amid the new wave of escalation that has battered Ukrainian cities. The talks set to take place on Friday and Saturday will discuss several options, including a targeted ceasefire covering the Black Sea, a vital trade route for shipping grain and energy facilities, which Moscow has hit at a relentless pace. Kiev has responded, striking Russia's oil refineries. For Vatican Radio, I am Stefan Bos, reporting.
1: The Holy See's permanent observer to the United Nations has addressed the 81st session of the General Assembly on the elimination of racial discrimination, warning against materialist and nationalist ideologies that undermine human dignity, which he described as the cornerstone of a true international community. Kelsey Gussie tells us more.
2: The dignity shared by every human being, bestowed by God and fundamental to the building of a true international community, is today being undermined by forms of discrimination that are spreading into an ever wider range of areas, from online spaces to religious settings, as well as through indifference towards migrants and refugees. Archbishop Christoph Elkassis, the Holy See's permanent observer to the United Nations, warned against materialist and nationalist ideologies that undermine the unity of the human family in a statement delivered to the Third Committee of the 81st session of the UN General Assembly, reaffirming the Church's teaching that every human being possesses equal and inviolable dignity. The Archbishop condemned racism, discrimination, xenophobia, and all related forms of intolerance as affronts to the unity of the human family. A genuine international community cannot be complacent towards materialist and nationalist ideologies that obstruct harmony within the human family, the Archbishop reiterated. Indeed, the scourge of racism persists in various forms, despite apparent progress, and continues to manifest itself on the basis of the mistaken belief that one person, reduced to a singular characteristic, is superior to another. The Holy See representative then highlighted several areas in which discriminatory practices remain widespread. Migrants, refugees, and asylum seekers in particular continue to be victims of such practices. Instead of finding safety and a better life, as the Pope pointed out during the Mass celebrated last Jubilee year for them, these people often encounter the coldness of indifference or the stigma of discrimination. From migrants to online digital environments, new forms of exclusion and prejudice are emerging, amplifying hatred and polarization. The prelate also drew attention to religious intolerance, whether it takes the form of anti-Semitism, Christianophobia, Islamophobia, or other forms of hostility rooted in anti-religious prejudice. He said it must be firmly rejected. The address concluded with an appeal to intensify efforts to cultivate and promote respect for inalienable dignity of every human person, and to foster a culture of encounter and openness to others, grounded in mutual respect. I'm Kelsey Gussie.
1: The meeting on the 10th anniversary of Amoris Laetitia entered the second day of discussions on Friday, focusing on young people and the discovery of the vocation to marriage. Among those taking part in the week-long encounter is the Archbishop Tim Costello of Perth, the president of the Australian Catholic Bishops Conference. And at a press briefing on the Friday at the Vatican, the Archbishop spoke with Vatican Radio's Christopher Wells about his experience of the meeting so far.
3: Well, it's only the second day, but I've found it very stimulating. It's very interesting. Reminds me a little bit of the synod that I was also at. It's very interesting to be sitting at a table with people where there's the opportunity to speak more directly than if we were just in a big lecture hall, and to hear the experiences, particularly in the case of the group that I'm in, from Africa. So I think it's very enlightening, and to understand that in many ways the challenges are the same everywhere, but in other ways the response has to vary because the cultural reality is different. But as I said before, I think for me today as a Salesian, focusing on young people is very, very
4: And in fact, you had an intervention this morning on young people and vocation. Can you give us a few of the highlights of your intervention today?
3: One of the points I tried to make is that when we speak of young people, we need to be careful not to speak of them as some great big mass of people, you know. A group of young people are as varied as the group of bishops, say, who are in the hall this morning. So I think we need to be aware that there will not be any simple answers or magic bullets, to use that expression. I'm a great believer in the idea that in the end, for the church to be effective, it needs to build on relationship, building of relationships, because when you have a relationship with somebody, then they're more able to hear what you're saying. So I think that was one of the points that I made. And I made the point too that even if we speak of Catholic young people, they're not all the same. There are some who are very committed. There are some who are not so committed. They're not regular, but they occasionally go to church. There are others for whom questions of faith haven't really impacted on them yet. We've got to try and find ways, and they'll have to be different ways, of reaching out to all these sorts of people. So it's a big challenge, but I think the church has the resources to do it.
1: That was the president of the Australian Bishops' Conference, Archbishop Tim Costello. And finally, as World Mental Health Day approaches on the 10th of October, the church is reflecting on its role in accompanying people experiencing mental health challenges. A conference entitled A Healing Presence, the church's call to mental health ministry, opened in Rome on Friday, organized by the International Association of Catholic Mental Health Ministers. The gathering coincides with Pope Leo XIV's prayer intention for October, which is dedicated to pastoral care in the field of mental health. Vatican Radio's Eduardo Giribaldi spoke to Ed Scherner, the president of the International Association of Catholic Mental Health Ministers, about the importance of this ministry and the role the church can play in supporting those affected.
5: People that have to live with mental health challenges, which is a large number of us, generally over 20% of us at any one time are facing a mental health challenge. So this is a ministry that the times calls for. We hear an awful lot about isolation and loneliness, which is real. Every place I go around the globe, I see this occurring, maybe in different manifestations, but it's a problem everywhere. And for almost forever, people with serious mental illnesses have been pushed to the side. They live in the streets. They don't get adequate mental health care. So the church can address all of these needs, from helping give meaning to the lives of people who are facing these challenges of modern times, but also seeing the people who live with serious mental illnesses as human beings made in the image of likeness of God, and helping other people within our community to also see that so they can get the care and support that they need.
6: How can we build genuine cooperation between priests, mental health professionals, and families?
5: Yes, building cooperation between mental health professionals and the clergy and our religious and families is critical. That's one of the topics we're going to be covering in this meeting that we're having today. We have mental health professionals interacting with clergy from around the world to explore that topic. You know, one of the issues has been that information, and I could speak for myself when I was formed as a deacon, we didn't get a whole lot of mental health and mental illness and how to interact and support people. So I think the church is starting to improve on that. Give us, the clergy, more education so we can talk to the mental health professionals. But also on the other side, letting the mental health professionals know they can trust us, that we do understand mental health issues and that we can cooperate together. Because people are mind, body, and spirit. So we need to take care of people's spiritual life as well as their mental life.
6: Which forms of mental health suffering should be of greatest concern to the church today?
5: I think whoever you are, whatever the mental health condition you're experiencing, that's the greatest one. So it's hard for the church to differentiate one from another. We have to look at each person as an individual, right, and see what they're experiencing and treat all of them with the love that Christ would want us to treat them.
1: That was Ed Scherner, president of the International Association of Catholic Mental Health Ministers. And that's all we have time for today. As always, my thanks go to Luca Rossi, our sound engineer in studio, and of course to all of you for joining us. My name is Francesca Merlo, and I'll see you next time.

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Is that good? Joey, this room is so good. These are new songs that one of these days are going to be old songs. That was written, Glory wrote the lyric, and Donnie wrote the music.

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And I realize that I was only dreaming. For there's a guard and there's a sad old padre. Arm in arm we'll walk at daybreak. And again I'll touch the green, green grass.

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Hi, my name is Father Mike Schmitz, and you're listening to the Catechism in a Year podcast, where we encounter God's plan of sheer goodness for us, revealed in Scripture and passed down through the tradition of the Catholic faith. The Catechism in a Year is brought to you by Ascension. In 300-

Sabbath day has been transferred from Saturday, right, that seventh day of the week, to the eighth day, the first day of the week, which is Sunday, the Lord's Day, the day of resurrection. Because as we heard yesterday, Sunday is the fulfillment of the Sabbath. Now, because of that, yes, we're invited into rest. In fact, we're commanded into rest. We're also invited slash commanded into worship. And we recognize that the Sunday celebration of the Lord's Day and His Eucharist is at the heart of the church's life. There is nothing more important that we do than the Sunday Eucharist. That is the heart of everything. It is our participation in the representation of the Paschal mystery. So yes, the church is called and actually commanded to take care of the poor. The church is commanded to spread the gospel. Yes, absolutely, completely. At the heart of that is the Sunday celebration of the Eucharist. Therefore, we're going to talk about this. It's a holy day every Sunday, holy day of obligation, as well as some of the other days. Now that goes back to the very beginnings of Christianity. And so we're called, again, called slash commanded to fulfill the Sunday obligation. We're going to talk about how we do that today. And so to open our hearts, because I know that this is one of those aspects I mentioned yesterday when it came to rest, which also, we're also talking about rest tomorrow. When it came to rest yesterday, and I said, yeah, there's some of these things that I'm convicted about that bring to the surface some challenges that I realize, oh, man, I don't do this the way I should. You might be someone who is convicted, very convicted, deeply convicted about the need, the necessity to live up to the obligation, the commandment to go to Mass every single Sunday. We'll talk about that today. So open our hearts to allow our minds, our hearts, our wills, our everything to be convicted by the Lord's command. So we pray, Father in heaven, in Jesus' name, we ask you to please receive our thanks, receive our praise, receive the worship that we owe you. And Lord God, please send your Holy Spirit in the name of your Son, Jesus Christ, to allow us to be moved by love of you. Jesus, you said, if you love me, you will keep my commandments. Lord God, help us. Help us to love you by keeping your commandment to do this Eucharist in memory of you. Help us to love you by listening to you and obeying you in every way, but especially in this way, by honoring your Holy Eucharist, by honoring your Paschal mystery every single Sunday. Lord God, please help us. Meet us in our need, meet us in our weakness, and give us your grace and give us your strength. In Jesus' name we pray, amen. In the name of the Father, and of the Son, and of the Holy Spirit, amen. It is day 282. We are reading paragraphs 2177 to 2183. The Sunday Eucharist. The Sunday celebration of the Lord's Day and His Eucharist is at the heart of the church's life. Sunday is the day on which the Paschal mystery is celebrated in light of the apostolic tradition and is to be observed as the foremost holy day of obligation in the universal church. The Code of Canon Law further states, also to be observed are the day of the Nativity of our Lord Jesus Christ, the Epiphany, the Ascension of Christ, the Feast of the Body and Blood of Christ, the Feast of Mary, the Mother of God, her Immaculate Conception, her Assumption, the Feast of Saint Joseph, the Feast of the Apostles, Saints Peter and Paul, and the Feast of All Saints. This practice of the Christian assembly dates from the beginnings of the apostolic age. The letter to the Hebrews reminds the faithful not to neglect to meet together, as is the habit of some, but to encourage one another. Tradition preserves the memory of an ever-timely exhortation. Come to church early, approach the Lord, and confess your sins. Repent in prayer. Be present at the sacred and divine liturgy. Conclude its prayer, and do not leave before the dismissal. We have often said, this day is given to you for prayer and rest. This is the day that the Lord has made. Let us rejoice and be glad in it. A parish is a definite community of the Christian faithful established on a stable basis within a particular church. The pastoral care of the parish is entrusted to a pastor as its own shepherd under the authority of the diocesan bishop. It is the place where all the faithful can be gathered together for the Sunday celebration of the Eucharist. The parish initiates the Christian people into the ordinary expression of the liturgical life. It gathers them together in this celebration. It teaches Christ's saving doctrine. It practices the charity of the Lord in good works and brotherly love. St. John Chrysostom stated, "You cannot pray at home as at church, where there is a great multitude, where exclamations are cried out to God as from one great heart, and where there is something more, the union of minds, the accord of souls, the bond of charity, the prayers of the priests." The Sunday obligation. The precept of the church specifies the law of the Lord more precisely. On Sundays and other holy days of obligation, the faithful are bound to participate in the Mass. The precept of participating in the Mass is satisfied by assistance at a Mass which

0: is celebrated anywhere in a Catholic rite, either on the holy day or on the evening of the preceding day. The Sunday Eucharist is the foundation and confirmation of all Christian practice. For this reason, the faithful are obliged to participate in the Eucharist on days of obligation unless excused for a serious reason, for example, illness, the care of infants, or dispensed by their own pastor. Those who deliberately fail in this obligation commit a grave sin. Participation in the communal celebration of the Sunday Eucharist is a testimony of belonging and of being faithful to Christ and to His Church. The faithful give witness by this to their communion in faith and charity. Together, they testify to God's holiness and their hope of salvation. They strengthen one another under the guidance of the Holy Spirit. The Code of Canon Law states, if because of a lack of sacred minister, or for other grave cause, participation in the celebration of the Eucharist is impossible, it is specially recommended that the faithful take part in the liturgy of the word if it is celebrated in the parish church or in another sacred place according to the prescriptions of the diocesan bishop, or engage in prayer for an appropriate amount of time personally, or in a family, or as occasion offers, in groups of families. All right, there we have it, paragraphs 2177 to 2183. You guys, as I said, there is something so powerful. We have to understand the centrality of the Sunday celebration of the Eucharist. Again, 2177, the Sunday celebration of the Lord's Day and His Eucharist is at the heart of the church's life. Again, here is Code of Canon Law that says, Sunday is the day on which the Paschal mystery is celebrated in light of the apostolic tradition and is to be observed as the foremost holy day of obligation in the Universal Church. Goes on, paragraph 2177 goes on to specify the other holy days of obligation. And this dates from the very beginning. I don't know if you caught this, but in paragraph 2178, it quotes the letter to the Hebrews, chapter 10, verse 25, where it reminds the faithful not to neglect to meet together, as is the habit of some, but to encourage one another to come together for the celebration of the Eucharist. This is so important for every single one of us. It's absolutely essential. Again, remember what Jesus said. If you love me, you'll keep my commandments. And yes, these great commandments, love one another as I've loved you. As a father has loved me, so I love you. You know, remain in my love. Yes. But Christ's commandment also, on the night of his betrayal, on the night before he died, Jesus' great commandment in so many ways. And I say great commandment, not in terms of love the Lord God with all your heart, mind, soul, and strength, and the second one as yourself. You know, we already talked about this. But the great commandment that Jesus gives to his disciples the night he was betrayed, the night before his death, is take this, all of you, and eat of it. Do this in memory of me. That's so important for us. We need to understand that to love Jesus is to do what he says. And what he says to do, among other things. But I say that at the center of what he says to do is when he says, do this. And that is so, so important. Now, paragraph 2179 gives us the definition of a parish. A parish is a definite community of the Christian faithful established on a stable basis within a particular church, basically, you know, in a diocese. The pastoral care of the parish is entrusted to a pastor as its own shepherd under the authority of the diocesan bishop. Okay, there we go. But that's the place where we all the faithful get to gather. And so I don't know if you know this, but it is pretty important if you're a Catholic to be registered at a parish to say, okay, this is my parish. This is the place that I abide in so many ways, right? This is the place where I come together and I belong. I come together and I worship. Now, as a Catholic, you belong to every Catholic church around the world, right? As a Catholic, you're part of the body of Christ. And so every Catholic church is, in a certain sense, your Catholic church, right? And yet, there is something that we're called to do. We're called to belong to a parish, not just be registered. So now, oh yeah, now I pay or all those kind of things. But we're called to be committed to a parish because we recognize that we're meant to come together. That quote from St. John Chrysostom is so important. Where he highlights, you cannot pray at home as at church. That is so true. I mean, yes, you can pray at home, and please pray at home. He also could say you can't pray in the woods as at church, although, of course, you can pray in the woods or pray in the mountains or pray at the Great Lakes, all these places. Those are places of prayer, but you can't pray at home the way you pray in the church, where there's a great multitude, where exclamations are cried out to God as from one heart, and where there is something more, the union of minds, the accord of souls, the bond of charity, the prayers of the priests. And that is so important. I mean, all of those things are good. Union of minds, accord of the souls, bond of charity. But what's also essential? The prayers of the priests. We need the ministerial priesthood in order to have the Eucharist. In order to do this in memory of Jesus, we need that. We need them. And so we have an obligation to go to the parish. We have an obligation to go to Mass. That's what paragraph 2180 through 2183 talk about, right? That we have an obligation to present ourselves to the Lord, to worship God in the Mass every single Sunday. Now, the end of paragraph 2180 specifies, it says, the precept of participating in the Mass is satisfied by assistance at a Mass which is celebrated anywhere in a Catholic rite, either on the holy day or on the evening of the preceding day. Now, I don't know if we've talked about this yet, but why would it be on the evening of the preceding day? What would that be? Well, according to the Jewish rite of marking time, as sun falls, that's the beginning of the next day. So if you look at Genesis chapter 1, when that day ends with sunfall, the next day has begun. So the next day begins at sunfall. Therefore, we kind of quote unquote count it if you do the vigil Mass the night before the actual day. Now, paragraph 2181, the Sunday Eucharist is the foundation and confirmation of all Christian practice. Just like pause on that for a second. The Sunday Eucharist is the foundation and confirmation of all Christian practice. That without the Mass, you know, back in the day, there was a time where there were these martyrs. So under Roman occupation, under Roman rule, essentially, there were Christians. And at one point, it was illegal to go to Mass. This is a story I came across in a book written by Dr. Scott Hahn. At one point, he was recounting that there's this whole group of, you know, community, basically what would have amounted to a parish back in the early church. And the dictate was not to go to Mass. Now, Catholics said, I have to go to Mass. So they went, and the Romans knew that they'd be there. And so every one of them, when they went to Mass, they arrested them as they were leaving the Mass. And as they were being led into the arena or wherever it was they were going to be martyred, they said, why would you do that? Why in the world would you go to Mass even though you knew that you'd be killed for it? And their response was so powerful and so profound. It was, we cannot live without the Mass. It said that Mass is what makes us Christians. We wouldn't be Christians without the Mass. That Christians make the Mass and the Mass makes us Christians. Something like that. It's so powerful and that's so true. The Sunday Eucharist is the foundation and confirmation of all Christian practice. For that reason, we're obliged to participate in the Eucharist on days of obligation. Unless, now this is important for us, unless excused for a serious reason. For example, if you're ill, if you're taking care of an infant, we're going to talk about this later on. If you have a job where your job is to care for others, there might be some valid reasons why you may not be able to make it to Mass. There are some serious reasons. Now, the next piece is something that I think I want to highlight this. If I could highlight my voice right now, this would be the thing. If I could put an asterisk by the thing I'm going to say next, it's so important. It says this. It says, yes, we're obliged to participate unless excused for a serious reason or dispensed by their own pastor. This is important. Your pastor can dispense you from the Sunday obligation. So here's an example. I live in northern Minnesota. And so a lot of people up in northern Minnesota will vacation in the Boundary Waters, right? So in the Boundary Waters, you are miles and miles and miles, miles, days sometimes from civilization. And so you go into the wilderness and you go there over a weekend. And there's no way imaginable that you could ever possibly make it to Sunday Mass. Now, rather than just getting up to the woods and saying, you know, I can't do it. What you can do is you can ask your pastor. You can say, you know, call up Father and say, Father, my family and I are going on vacation up the Boundary Waters and we're not able to make the Mass. Could you give us a dispensation? He has the authority to give you dispensation. Now, it's not the same thing as you were to say, hey, Father, we're going on vacation to, I don't know, Cancun, and can we have a dispensation for Mass? Because here's the thing. In Cancun, you have the ability to go to Mass. I know this about Cancun. They have Catholic churches there. And actually, I'm going on vacation. We're going to South Dakota. You know what? They even have Catholic churches in South Dakota. You guys, this will blow your mind. If you go on vacation to Wisconsin, they even have Catholic churches in Wisconsin. I know, believe it or not. But it's different if I can't make it to be able to say, I'm not just going to excuse myself. I'm going to ask for permission to be dispensed from this obligation. Now, what's happening in that? Is it just the church trying to exercise control and authority? I would argue no. What I would argue is this. Remember, the church is a family. We're the family of God. Now imagine a family that, maybe not your family, but imagine a family that gets together every single Sunday for brunch or for some kind of, you know, family meal. And this is really important. In fact, this is what, you know, grandma and grandpa established, and it's been going on for the last couple of generations. It's a really, really big deal. And it's so big that, you know, to miss it, to, and not just miss, to skip it would be to be saying something to your family. Now, I can take it on myself. I'm just going to excuse myself. That's one thing I could do. Or I could ask permission. And when I'm asking permission, what I'm doing is I'm placing myself under the authority of the patriarch or matriarch, right? I'm placing myself under the authority of grandma or grandpa, placing myself under the authority of my parents and saying, may I be excused? And you realize the difference is happening there when it's like, I'm going to excuse myself versus may I be excused? Something similar is happening when it comes to asking for a dispensation by your pastor. I don't know of any pastor who, when the parishioners had given him a good reason, that he didn't say, of course, I'm so glad. As priests, we're so glad when someone asks because we realize, well, this person takes their Sunday obligation seriously. So here's probably what will happen. Now, what you're going to do from now on is if you absolutely cannot make it to Mass, right? You're in the boundary waters. You're somewhere else, but just getting to Mass is precluded, right? It's just not going to work. Rather than excuse yourself, you just contact your pastor. He will happily, my guess is he will happily say, thank you for asking. You're dispensed. He might then go on to say, would you be able to read the readings for that day, especially if you're on vacation with your family? Okay, take some time and as a family, read those readings and maybe pray a decade of the rosary, something like this, right? Take some time and still let it be the Lord's day. It's not like, oh, you've got a freebie today. Just go ahead and do whatever you want. He'll probably give you some direction about, okay, here's a way you can sanctify that day since you are unable to make it to Mass. So keep that in mind, but know this, know that you get to ask for dispensation by your pastor. 2181 ends that paragraph by saying, those who deliberately fail in this obligation commit a grave sin. If I intentionally miss Mass, if I intentionally, essentially what it is skip Mass, I'm committing a grave sin. Keep that in mind. It's just so, so important. Because why? 2182, participation in the communal celebration of the Sunday Eucharist is a testimony of belonging and of being faithful to Christ and his church. So important. It is a testimony of belonging to and being faithful to Christ and to his church. It is so essential and so important for all of us. As I said, you know, these commandments are going to be convicting for many of us, consoling for many of us. Today, if it's consoling because that's what you've been living, awesome, so good. If it's convicting because it's now challenging you to do something different, amazing. Last story, last little thing. I'm so sorry. This is a little bit longer. I get ramped up. I don't know if I shared this story before, but years ago, we had a young woman in our RCIA class, so the Rite of Christian Initiation for Adults. So she was becoming Catholic, the process of becoming Catholic. And at one point we came across, I mean, we covered the commandments at the end of the year. So she'd been going to RCIA faithfully, been going to Mass pretty faithfully. And we get to this commandment. We highlight paragraph 2181. That is absolutely clear that those who deliberately fail in this obligation commit a grave sin. And she was getting married to a young man who was Catholic. And she talked to him about it. And he's like, ah, don't worry about it. Because she was concerned. She was like, I don't know if I can promise that I'll go to Mass every Sunday. I don't know if I can do that. And he was like, ah, don't worry about it. Like, we miss all the time. His family was also the same way. Like, ah, don't worry about this. You know, we skip Mass all the time, too. It's not that big of a deal. But she was so, not just intellectually honest, she was so spiritually honest with the Lord that she got to the end of RCIA. And before the Easter Vigil, when she would have come into the Catholic Church, that was the schedule we were on, she bailed. She said, I can't do this. Because of this, because she was aware of herself and her own hesitation about, I don't think that I can commit to coming to Mass every single Sunday and Holy Day of Obligation. Therefore, she absented herself from becoming Catholic. And we met, we tried to talk about it, and I was clear about this, of course, at the same time talking about how you have to take it seriously, but don't let it be an obstacle. Don't let your fear be the thing that gets in your way. Don't let your fear of your own failure or potential failure get in your way. But she was like, I can't do it. So, you know, time went on, and that year she graduated and moved on. I think she was in graduate school at the time, moved on, moved away. And I just always prayed for her. They got married and everything. They had a, you know, big start of their life together and had some children. I always, whenever she came to mind, whenever we talked about this, I'd always just pray for her because it was just so, she was so honest about the whole thing, right? She was so fearful about not being able to live up to it, but also had such integrity, right? I'm not going to stand up and say something that I don't believe I'll actually be able to do. Like, remember we talked about oaths a couple days ago. That's what she was essentially saying. I'm not going to stand up and make a false oath. I'm not going to stand up and say that I'm going to do this when I don't think I'm actually going to do this. Prayed for her again and again. I don't mean the story to drag on. I prayed for her so much. A couple of years after that, maybe, I don't know, between 5 and 10 years later, I got a letter from her. And the letter was, hey, you'd be happy to know that I wrestled through this and struggled through this and realized that I was letting my fear get in the way of my yes to the Lord. I knew this was all true. I knew that the Eucharist really is Jesus, and I knew he's calling me, commanding me to worship him every Sunday, in season, out of season, convenient or inconvenient. But I let my fear of not being able to do it, let my fear of failure stop me. But this last year, she said, I went through RCIA again, and you'd be happy to know, at the Easter Vigil, I was received into full communion with the Catholic Church, and now here I am, you know, launching this rest of her life as a Catholic. And I just, you know, at the time she backed out, I was so impressed by her integrity. At the same time, she let fear get in the way of her faith. I mean, she truly let fear get in the way of that next step. Yet, it was such a great testimony to the fact that even though her fiancé and her fiancé's family was like, ah, don't worry about it. She was like, no, no, no. This is serious. This is what the Lord has asked of all of us, including of me if I become Catholic. I'm not going to just dismiss that out of hand because you happen to dismiss it out of hand or because others happen to dismiss it out of hand. If I'm going to stand up and say I'm Catholic, I'm going to be Catholic all the way. It took her a little longer, but eventually that grace, that faith overcame her fear. And here she is now in full communion with the church, raising children in full communion with the church, and also helping her husband be the kind of man who also says, yeah, that's true. I'm not going to make excuses for myself. We as a family, we are going to Mass every Sunday, every holy day. We're doing our absolute best. And that sense of like echoing Joshua's words, as for me and my family, we will serve the Lord. You guys, it's just incredible. So I'm so inspired by them. I'm inspired by you. Here we are on day 282. Thank you so much for being part of this journey. Please pray for each other. Because again, as we hit these commandments, we know that every one of us is going to be convicted in different ways, consoled in other ways. We need each other. We need each other's prayers. We need God's grace. So pray for each other. I'm praying for you. Please pray for me. My name is Father Mike. I cannot wait to see you tomorrow. God bless.
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From Lori True, Lucia Newell, Marty Haugen, Tony Lopez Alonso. 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
1: The angel of the Lord declared unto Mary,
2: and she conceived by the Holy Spirit.
1: Hail Mary, full of grace, the Lord is with thee. Blessed art thou amongst women, and blessed is the fruit of thy womb, Jesus.
2: Holy Mary, Mother of God, pray for us sinners, now and at the hour of our death. Amen.
1: Behold the handmaid of the Lord.
2: Be it done unto me according to thy word.
1: Hail Mary, full of grace, the Lord is with thee. Blessed art thou amongst women, and blessed is the fruit of thy womb, Jesus.
2: Holy Mary, Mother of God, pray for us sinners, now and at the hour of our death. Amen.
1: And the Word was made flesh,
2: and dwelt among us.
1: Hail Mary, full of grace, the Lord is with thee. Blessed art thou amongst women, and blessed is the fruit of thy womb, Jesus.
2: Holy Mary, Mother of God, pray for us sinners, now and at the hour of our death. Amen.
1: Pray for us, O Holy Mother of God,
2: that we may be made worthy of the promises of Christ.
1: Let us pray.
3: 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Amen.
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0: This is Saint of the Day for October 10th from the Franciscans and St. Anthony Messenger Press. Today we celebrate St. Francis Borgia. Today's saint grew up in an important family in 16th century Spain, serving in the imperial court and quickly advancing in his career. But a series of events, including the death of his beloved wife, made Francis Borgia rethink his priorities. He gave up his public life, gave away his possessions, and joined the new and little-known Society of Jesus. Religious life proved to be the right choice. He felt drawn to spend time in seclusion and prayer, but his administrative talents also made him a natural for other tasks. He helped in the establishment of what is now the Gregorian University in Rome. In Spain, he founded a dozen colleges. At 55, Francis was elected head of the Jesuits. He focused on the growth of the Society of Jesus, the spiritual preparation of its new members, and spreading the faith in many parts of Europe. He was responsible for founding the Jesuit missions in Peru, Mexico, and Florida. Francis Borgia is often regarded as the second founder of the Jesuits. There's more about the saints, along with inspiration and Catholic resources, at our website, franciscanradio.org. From the Franciscans and St. Anthony Messenger Press, this is Saint of the Day.
1: Litany of Saints. Lord, have mercy. Christ, have mercy. Lord, have mercy. Christ, hear us. Christ, graciously hear us. God the Father of heaven, have mercy on us. God the Son, Redeemer of the world, have mercy on us. God the Holy Spirit, have mercy on us. Holy Trinity, one God, have mercy on us. Holy Mary, pray for us. Holy Mother of God, pray for us. Holy Virgin of Virgins, pray for us. Saint Michael, pray for us. Saint Gabriel, pray for us. Saint Raphael, pray for us. All you holy angels and archangels, pray for us. Saint John the Baptist, pray for us. Saint Joseph, pray for us. Saint Peter, pray for us. Saint Paul, pray for us. Saint Andrew, pray for us. Saint James, pray for us. Saint John, pray for us. Saint Thomas, pray for us. Saint Philip, pray for us. Saint Bartholomew, pray for us. Saint Matthew, pray for us. Saint Simon, pray for us. Saint Barabbas, pray for us. Saint Luke, pray for us. Saint Mark, pray for us. All you holy apostles and evangelists, pray for us. All you holy innocents, pray for us. Saint Stephen, pray for us. Saint Lawrence, pray for us. Saint Vincent, pray for us. Saints John and Paul, pray for us. All you holy martyrs, pray for us. Saint Gregory, pray for us. Saint Ambrose, pray for us. Saint Augustine, pray for us. Saint Jerome, pray for us. Saint Nicholas, pray for us. All you holy bishops and confessors, pray for us. All you holy doctors, pray for us. Saint Anthony, pray for us. Saint Benedict, pray for us. Saint Bernard, pray for us. Saint Dominic, pray for us. Saint Francis, pray for us. All you holy priests and Levites, pray for us. All you holy monks and hermits, pray for us. Saint Mary Magdalene, pray for us. Saint Agatha, pray for us. Saint Lucy, pray for us. Saint Agnes, pray for us. Saint Cecilia, pray for us. Saint Catherine, pray for us. Saint Anastasia, pray for us. All you holy virgins and widows, pray for us. All you holy men and women, saints of God, make intercessions for us. Lamb of God, who takes away the sins of the world, spare us, O Lord. Lamb of God, who takes away the sins of the world, graciously hear us, O Lord. Lamb of God, who takes away the sins of the world, have mercy on us. Christ, hear us. Christ, graciously hear us. Lord, have mercy. Christ, have mercy. Lord, have mercy. Almighty and everlasting God, you have dominion over the living and the dead, and you are merciful to all who you foreknow will be yours by faith and good works. We humbly beg you that those for whom we intend to pour forth our prayers, whether this present world still detain them in the flesh, or the world to come has already received them out of their bodies, may, through the intercessions of all your saints, by the clemency of your goodness, obtain the remission of all their sins. We ask this through Christ our Lord. Amen. And may the souls of the faithful departed, through the mercy of God,

0: David and I did for years, and then he and Jeannie have done it for years in their concerts, and I've done it in my concerts. It's been around for about 15 years. It was off an album called Take All the Lost Home that Joe Wise did that I think got a Grammy nomination. And it's hard to find the album now, and every time we do this in concert, people say, this is a wonderful song. Where can we get that? So we thought, we'll put it on this album. But you'll hear it. It's a beautiful song, and it really reflects Joe Wise.
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0: the healing rosary of our Mother of Perpetual Help. In the name of the Father, and of the Son, and of the Holy Spirit.
1: Amen.
0: I believe in God, the Father Almighty, creator of heaven and earth, and in Jesus Christ, his only Son, our Lord, who was conceived by the Holy Spirit, born of the Virgin Mary, suffered under Pontius Pilate, was crucified, died, and was buried. He descended into hell. On the third day, he rose again from the dead. He ascended into heaven, sits at the right hand of God the Father Almighty. From thence he shall come to judge the living and the dead.

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Our Father, who art in heaven, hallowed be thy name. Thy kingdom come, thy will be done on earth as it is in heaven.

0: grace, the Lord is with thee. 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Hail Mary, full of grace, the Lord is with thee. Blessed art thou among women, and blessed is the fruit of thy womb, Jesus. Full of grace, the Lord is with thee. Blessed art thou among women, and blessed is the fruit of thy womb, Jesus. Glory be to the Father, and to the Son, and to the Holy Spirit.
1: O my Jesus, forgive us our sins, save us from the fires of hell, and lead all souls to heaven, especially those who are in most need of thy mercy.
0: The five joyful mysteries of the Most Holy Rosary of our Blessed Virgin Mary.
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3: The Archangel Gabriel appeared to Mary and declared to the Virgin that she is about to become the mother of the Lord. Mary accepted, declaring,
4: I am the handmaid of the Lord. May it be done to me according to your word.
5: Blessed Mother of Perpetual Help, we implore your intercession and thank you for obtaining for us an unwaning faith and for healing all who struggle with fear in making lifelong commitments.
0: Our Father, who art in heaven, hallowed be thy name. Thy kingdom come, thy will be done on earth as it is in heaven.

full of grace, the Lord is with thee. Blessed art thou among women, and blessed is the fruit of thy womb, Jesus. Hail Mary, full of grace, the Lord is with thee. Blessed art thou among women, and blessed is the fruit of thy womb, Jesus. Full of grace, the Lord is with thee. Blessed art thou among women, and blessed is the fruit of thy womb, Jesus. Hail Mary, full of grace, the Lord is with thee. Blessed art thou among women, and blessed is the fruit of thy womb, Jesus. Hail Mary, full of grace, the Lord is with thee. Blessed art thou among women, and blessed is the fruit of thy womb, Jesus. Hail Mary, full of grace, the Lord is with thee. Blessed art thou among women, and blessed is the fruit of thy womb, Jesus. Hail Mary, full of grace, the Lord is

thee, blessed art thou among women, and blessed is the fruit of thy womb, Jesus. Hail Mary, full of grace, the Lord is with thee. Blessed art thou among women, and blessed is the fruit of thy womb, Jesus. Full of grace, the Lord is with thee. Blessed art thou among women, and blessed is the fruit of thy womb, Jesus. Hail Mary, full of grace, the Lord is with thee.

0: Mary set out to visit St. Elizabeth, who was carrying St. John the Baptist in her womb. At Mary's greeting, the baby leaped with joy, and Elizabeth gave praise to God for the wonderful work he was accomplishing in Mary.
1: Mary, merciful Mother, our life, our sweetness, and our hope, we seek your intercession and ask God to bless all missionaries who are the bearers of good news. May God also bless all expectant mothers throughout the world as they prepare to deliver the good news of life. In a special way, we also pray that the Holy Spirit guide and enlighten those who are fearful of bringing life into the world.
2: Our Father, who art in heaven, hallowed be thy name. Thy kingdom come, thy will be done on earth as it is in heaven. With thee. Blessed art thou among women, and blessed is the fruit of thy womb, Jesus. Hail Mary, full of grace, the Lord is with thee. Blessed art thou among women, and blessed is the fruit of thy womb, Jesus. Hail Mary, full of grace, the Lord is with thee. Blessed art thou among women, and blessed is the fruit of thy womb, Jesus. Hail Mary, full of grace, the Lord is with thee. Blessed art thou among women, and blessed is the fruit of thy womb, Jesus. Hail Mary, full of grace, the Lord is with thee. Blessed art thou among women, and blessed is the fruit of thy womb, Jesus. Hail Mary, full of grace, the Lord is with thee. Blessed art thou among women, and blessed is the fruit of thy womb, Jesus. Hail Mary, full of grace, the Lord is with thee. Blessed art thou among women. Blessed is the fruit of thy womb, Jesus. Hail Mary, full of grace, the Lord is with thee. Blessed art thou among women, and blessed is the fruit of thy womb, Jesus. Hail Mary, full of grace, the Lord is with thee. Blessed art thou among women, and blessed is the fruit of thy womb, Jesus. Hail Mary, full of grace, the Lord is with thee. Blessed art thou among women, and blessed is the fruit of thy womb, Jesus. Glory be to the Father, and to the Son, and to the Holy Spirit.
3: Jesus, forgive us our sins, save us from the fires of hell, and lead all souls to heaven, especially those who are in most need of thy mercy.
4: The third joyful mystery, the birth of Jesus.
0: Now there were shepherds in that region living in the fields and keeping the night watch over their flock. The angel of the Lord appeared to them, and the glory of the Lord shone around them, and they were struck with great fear. The angel said to them,
5: "Do not be afraid, for behold, I proclaim to you good news of great joy that will be for all the people. For today in the city of David, a Savior has been born for you, who is Messiah and Lord. And this will be a sign for you. You will find an infant wrapped in swaddling clothes and lying in a manger."
0: And suddenly there was a multitude of the heavenly host with the angel, praising God and saying, "Glory to God in the highest, and on earth peace to those on whom his favor rests."
1: Mary, ever virgin, mother of the Word incarnate, through your loving intercession, we ask that you obtain for us the virtue of perfect charity, that our hearts be transformed, healed, and cast in the

0: of your Immaculate Heart. We especially pray that families be open to the gift of new life and for all who are in need.
1: Our Father, who art in heaven, hallowed be thy name. Thy kingdom come, thy will be done on earth as it is in heaven.

0: full of grace, the Lord is with thee. Blessed art thou among women, and blessed is the fruit of thy womb, Jesus. Hail Mary, full of grace, the Lord is with thee. Blessed art thou among women, and blessed is the fruit of thy womb, Jesus. The Lord is with thee. Blessed art thou among women, and blessed is the fruit of thy womb, Jesus. Hail Mary, full of grace, the Lord is with thee. Blessed art thou among women, and blessed is the fruit of thy womb, Jesus. Hail Mary, full of grace, the Lord is with thee. Blessed art thou among women, and blessed is the fruit of thy womb, Jesus. Hail Mary, full of grace, the Lord is with thee. Blessed art thou among women, and blessed is the fruit of thy womb, Jesus. Hail Mary, full of grace, the Lord is with thee. Blessed art thou among women, and blessed is the fruit of thy womb, Jesus. Hail Mary, full of grace, the Lord is with thee. Blessed art thou among women, and blessed is the fruit of thy womb, Jesus. Hail Mary, full of grace, the Lord is with thee. Blessed art thou among women, and blessed is the fruit of thy womb, Jesus. Hail Mary, full of grace, the Lord is with thee. Blessed art thou among women, and blessed is the fruit of thy womb, Jesus. Glory be to the Father, and to the Son, and to the Holy Spirit.
1: Jesus, forgive us our sins, save us from the fires of hell, and lead all souls to heaven, especially those who are in most need of thy mercy.
2: The fourth joyful mystery, the presentation of Jesus in the temple.
3: Now there was a man in Jerusalem whose name was Simeon. This man was righteous and devout, awaiting the consolation of Israel, and the Holy Spirit was upon him. It had been revealed to him by the Holy Spirit that he should not see death before he had seen the Messiah of the Lord. He came in the Spirit into the temple, and when the parents brought in the child Jesus to perform the custom of the law in regard to him, he took him into his arms and blessed God, saying,
4: "Now, Master, you may let your servant go in peace, according to your word, for my eyes have seen your salvation, which you prepared in sight of all the peoples, a light for revelation to the Gentiles, and glory for your people Israel."
5: Mother of perpetual help, pray, O Mother of mercy, that we may rejoice like Simeon and Anna in the temple, whose hearts were filled with gratitude and thanksgiving. With heartfelt gratitude for all that God has done for us, we pray for the grace to be reconciled to our neighbors, our spouse, estranged members of our family, and our co-workers who long to see Jesus alive in us. For in him there is plenty for redemption.
0: Our Father, who art in heaven, hallowed be thy name. Thy kingdom come, thy will be done on earth as it is in heaven.

0: grace, the Lord is with thee. Blessed art thou among women, and blessed is the fruit of thy womb, Jesus. Hail Mary, full of grace, the Lord is with thee. Blessed art thou among women, and blessed is the fruit of thy womb, Jesus. Full of grace, the Lord is with thee. Blessed art thou among women, and blessed is the fruit of thy womb, Jesus. Hail Mary, full of grace, the Lord is with thee. Blessed art thou among women, and blessed is the fruit of thy womb, Jesus. Hail Mary, full of grace, the Lord is with thee. Blessed art thou among women, and blessed is the fruit of thy womb, Jesus. Hail Mary, full of grace, the Lord is with thee. Blessed art thou among women, and blessed is the fruit of thy womb, Jesus. Hail Mary, full of grace, the Lord is with thee. Blessed art thou among women, and blessed is the fruit of thy womb, Jesus. Hail Mary, full of grace, the Lord is with thee. Blessed art thou among women, and blessed is the fruit of thy womb, Jesus. Hail Mary, full of grace, the Lord is with thee. Blessed art thou among women, and blessed is the fruit of thy womb, Jesus. Hail Mary, full of grace, the Lord is with thee. Blessed art thou among women, and blessed is the fruit of thy womb, Jesus. Glory be to the Father, and to the Son, and to the Holy Spirit.
1: Jesus, forgive us our sins, save us from the fires of hell, and lead all souls to heaven, especially those who are in most need of thy mercy.
2: The fifth joyful mystery, the finding of Jesus in the temple.
3: Each year, the parents of Jesus went to Jerusalem for the feast of Passover, and when he was 12 years old, they went up according to festival custom. After they had completed its days, as they were returning, the boy Jesus remained behind in Jerusalem, but his parents did not know it. Thinking that he was in the caravan, they journeyed for a day and looked for him among their relatives and acquaintances. But not finding him, they returned to Jerusalem to look for him. After 3 days, they found him in the temple, sitting in the midst of the teachers, listening to them and asking them questions. And all who heard him were astounded at his understanding and his answers. When his parents saw him, they were astonished, and his mother said to him,
4: "Son, why have you done this to us? Your father and I have been looking for you with great anxiety."
3: And he said to them,
5: "Why were you looking for me? Did you not know that I must be in my father's house?"
6: Blessed Mother of the Most Holy Redeemer, we seek your intercession and God's manifold blessings on all families throughout the world. By the love and long-suffering modeled for us by the Holy Family, we pray for those who have suffered the recent loss of a loved one through death or separation and divorce. We pray for those recovering from any form of addiction or abuse, that Jesus, our Good Shepherd, may afford them a lasting serenity and the grace to forgive those who have abused them, that all may experience healing and restoration to good health and well-being through your hands, O Blessed Mother of Perpetual Help.
0: Our Father, who art in heaven, hallowed be thy name. Thy kingdom come, thy will be done on earth as it is in heaven.

0: full of grace, the Lord is with thee. Blessed art thou among women, and blessed is the fruit of thy womb, Jesus. Hail Mary, full of grace, the Lord is with thee. Blessed art thou among women, and blessed is the fruit of thy womb, Jesus. Full of grace, the Lord is with thee. Blessed art thou among women, and blessed is the fruit of thy womb, Jesus. Hail Mary, full of grace, the Lord is with thee. Blessed art thou among women, and blessed is the fruit of thy womb, Jesus. Hail Mary, full of grace, the Lord is with thee. Blessed art thou among women, and blessed is the fruit of thy womb, Jesus. Hail Mary, full of grace, the Lord is with thee. Blessed art thou among women, and blessed is the fruit of thy womb, Jesus. Hail Mary, full of grace, the Lord is with thee. Blessed art thou among women, and blessed is the fruit of thy womb, Jesus. Hail Mary, full of grace, the Lord is with thee. Blessed art thou among women, and blessed is the fruit of thy womb, Jesus. Hail Mary, full of grace, the Lord is with thee. Blessed art thou among women, and blessed is the fruit of thy womb, Jesus. Hail Mary, full of grace, the Lord is with thee. Blessed art thou among women, and blessed is the fruit of thy womb, Jesus. Glory be to the Father, and to the Son, and to the Holy Spirit.
1: Jesus, forgive us our sins, save us from the fires of hell, and lead all souls to heaven, especially those who are in most need of thy mercy.
0: Hail, Holy Queen, Mother of Mercy, our life, our sweetness, and our hope. To thee do we cry, poor banished children of Eve. To thee do we send our sighs, mourning and weeping in this valley of tears. Turn then, O most gracious Advocate, thine eyes of mercy towards us. And after this our exile, show unto us the blessed fruit of thy womb, Jesus. O clement, O loving, O sweet Virgin Mary. Pray for us, O Holy Mother of God, that we may be made worthy of the promises of Christ. Let us pray. O God, whose only begotten Son, by his life, death, and resurrection, has purchased for us the rewards of eternal life, grant, we beseech you, that while meditating on these mysteries of the Most Holy Rosary of the Blessed Virgin Mary, we may imitate what they contain and obtain what they promise, through the same Christ our Lord. Amen. St. Michael the Archangel, defend us in battle. Be our protection against the wickedness and snares of the devil. May God rebuke him, we humbly pray, and do thou, O Prince of the Heavenly Host, by the power of God, thrust into hell Satan and all evil spirits who wander through the world seeking the ruin of souls. Amen. In the name of the Father, and of the Son,

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Others spoke about it. But we did it. Antigua and Barbuda is finally here. 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

This is Saint of the Day for October 10th from the Franciscans and St. Anthony Messenger Press. Today we celebrate St. Francis Borgia. Today's saint grew up in an important family in 16th century Spain, serving in the imperial court and quickly advancing in his career. But a series of events, including the death of his beloved wife, made Francis Borgia rethink his priorities. He gave up his public life, gave away his possessions, and joined the new and little-known Society of Jesus. Religious life proved to be the right choice. He felt drawn to spend time in seclusion and prayer, but his administrative talents also made him a natural for other tasks. He helped in the establishment of what is now the Gregorian University in Rome. In Spain, he founded a dozen colleges. At 55, Francis was elected head of the Jesuits. He focused on the growth of the Society of Jesus, the spiritual preparation of its new members, and spreading the faith in many parts of Europe. He was responsible for founding the Jesuit missions in Peru, Mexico, and Florida. Francis Borgia is often regarded as the second founder of the Jesuits. There's more about the saints, along with inspiration and Catholic resources, at our website, franciscanradio.org. From the Franciscans and St. Anthony Messenger Press, this is Saint of the Day.

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1: A reading from the letter of St. Paul to the Galatians. Brothers and sisters, Scripture confined all things under the power of sin, that through faith in Jesus Christ, the promise might be given to those who believe. Before faith came, we were held in custody under law, confined for the faith that was to be revealed. Consequently, the law was our disciplinarian for Christ, that we might be justified by faith. But now that faith has come, we are no longer under a disciplinarian. For through faith, you are all children of God in Christ Jesus. For all of you who were baptized into Christ have clothed yourselves with Christ. There is neither Jew nor Greek, there is neither slave nor free person. There is not male and female, for you are all one in Christ Jesus. And if you belong to Christ, then you are Abraham's descendants, heirs according to the promise. The word of the Lord.
2: Responsorial Psalm. The response is, the Lord remembers his covenant forever. Sing to him, sing his praise, proclaim all his wondrous deeds. Glory in his holy name. Rejoice, O hearts that seek the Lord. The Lord remembers his covenant forever. Look to the Lord in his strength. Seek to serve him constantly. Recall the wondrous deeds that he has wrought, his portents and the judgments he has uttered. The Lord remembers his covenant forever. You descendants of Abraham, his servants, sons of Jacob, his chosen ones. He, the Lord, is our God. Throughout the earth, his judgments prevail. The Lord remembers his covenant forever.
3: A reading from the Holy Gospel according to Luke. While Jesus was speaking, a woman from the crowd called out and said to him, "Blessed is the womb that carried you, and the breasts at which you nursed." He replied, "Rather, blessed are those who hear the word of God and observe it." The Gospel of the Lord.
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0: Family. For my family members who are ill.
2: Pray with us, O loving mother.
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2: Pray with us, O loving mother.
0: For better understanding among members in my family.
2: Pray with us, O loving mother.
0: Community. That our youth will do well in their studies and family relationships.
2: Pray with us, O loving mother.
0: That our Christian communities will continue to serve one another and those in need.
2: Pray with us, O loving mother.
0: That many will respond to God's call to serve in the various ministries of the church.
2: Pray with us, O loving mother.
0: General. For peace in the world.
2: Pray with us, O loving mother.
0: For the handicapped members of our society.
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0: dedication to the compassionate heart of Jesus. Jesus, born of Mary, with love and gratitude, we celebrate that journey of love and mercy which you began among us 2,000 years ago. 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With a shepherd's heart, you sought out.
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0: Jesus, God with us, lifted high on the cross, you showed the immensity of your love for us. From your heart, the source.

0: of heaven's gifts flowed blood and water, cleansing the world and giving birth to the church. We pray to you. Jesus, bright star of the morning, risen from the grave, we dedicate our lives to you, that we may be one with you in mind and heart. Enfold us in your divine love, which is stronger than death. We pray to you. Jesus, our life, give us the living water promised to all who thirst. Open our hearts to share your life and make them like your own. Fill us with kindness for all we meet and compassion for all who suffer. We pray to you.
1: May you our
0: Lord. Jesus, the Alpha and the Omega, be the beginning and end of all we do and say, that with joyful hearts we may give witness to you, the Word made flesh and light of the nations. May we live in the world as a sign of healing and hope at the beginning of the third millennium of your birth. We pray to you.

This is Saint of the Day for October 10th from the Franciscans and St. Anthony Messenger Press. Today we celebrate St. Francis Borgia. Today's saint grew up in an important family in 16th century Spain, serving in the imperial court and quickly advancing in his career. But a series of events, including the death of his beloved wife, made Francis Borgia rethink his priorities. He gave up his public life, gave away his possessions, and joined the new and little-known Society of Jesus. Religious life proved to be the right choice. He felt drawn to spend time in seclusion and prayer, but his administrative talents also made him a natural for other tasks. He helped in the establishment of what is now the Gregorian University in Rome. In Spain, he founded a dozen colleges. At 55, Francis was elected head of the Jesuits. He focused on the growth of the Society of Jesus, the spiritual preparation of its new members, and spreading the faith in many parts of Europe. He was responsible for founding the Jesuit missions in Peru, Mexico, and Florida. Francis Borgia is often regarded as the second founder of the Jesuits. There's more about the saints, along with inspiration and Catholic resources, at our website, franciscanradio.org. From the Franciscans and St. Anthony Messenger Press, this is Saint of the Day.

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1: A reading from the letter of St. Paul to the Galatians. Brothers and sisters, Scripture confined all things under the power of sin, that through faith in Jesus Christ, the promise might be given to those who believe. Before faith came, we were held in custody under law, confined for the faith that was to be revealed. Consequently, the law was our disciplinarian for Christ, that we might be justified by faith. But now that faith has come, we are no longer under a disciplinarian. For through faith, you are all children of God in Christ Jesus. For all of you who were baptized into Christ have clothed yourselves with Christ. There is neither Jew nor Greek. There is neither slave nor free person. There is not male and female, for you are all one in Christ Jesus. And if you belong to Christ, then you are Abraham's descendants, heirs according to the promise. The word of the Lord.
2: Responsorial Psalm. The response is, the Lord remembers his covenant forever. Sing to him, sing his praise, proclaim all his wondrous deeds. Glory in his holy name. Rejoice, O hearts that seek the Lord. The Lord remembers his covenant forever. Look to the Lord in his strength. Seek to serve him constantly. Recall the wondrous deeds that he has wrought, his portents and the judgments he has uttered. The Lord remembers his covenant forever. You descendants of Abraham, his servants, sons of Jacob, his chosen ones, he, the Lord, is our God. Throughout the earth, his judgments prevail. The Lord remembers his covenant forever.
3: A reading from the Holy Gospel according to Luke. While Jesus was speaking, a woman from the crowd called out and said to him, "Blessed is the womb that carried you, and the breasts at which you nursed." He replied, "Rather, blessed are those who hear the word of God and observe it." The Gospel of the Lord.
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2: 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Today, as we said, day 283, paragraphs 2184 to 2195. We have some nuggets because we are coming to the conclusion of the third commandment, as well as the conclusion of those commandments that are directly related to the Lord. I mean, obviously, all the commandments are related to the Lord. But remember, out of the Ten Commandments here, the first three are specifically to the Lord, and the last seven are how we interact with each other. Now, yesterday, we talked about the Sunday obligation. We talked about the parish, what a parish is. We talked about how the Sunday Eucharist is the heart, right? It's the foundation, and it's everything. It is everything for us. At the same time, we recognize that the commandment not only entails the obligation to worship, it also instructs us that we also have to take time aside to rest from work. It's a day of grace and rest from work. And that's what the header of paragraph 2184 highlights and reminds us of. Now, this is one of those things. I said this yesterday and maybe even the day before. There are some aspects of this commandment that are going to be convicting. There are some aspects that are you're going to say, wait, what does that mean for me? Yes, that's good. That's really, really good. The explanations here in paragraphs 2184 to 2188, this is going to be really, really important and valuable when you say, wait a second, if this obligation, this command to rest from work doesn't just land on me, it actually lands on how I live my life, because am I choosing to spend my Sunday in such a way that I'm forcing other people to work, then I may need to take another evaluation of how I'm spending that day of rest, how I'm spending that Sunday, the Lord's Day. And so again, this is going to be a great day of conviction for probably so many of us, because we resist the commandment to enter into rest. We resist the commandment to allow Sunday to be a day of grace. And so our rebellious hearts need to be surrendered to the Lord. I know my rebellious heart needs to be surrendered to the Lord. And so we pray, Father in heaven, in the name of your Son, Jesus Christ, I ask you to please send your Holy Spirit into this moment. Send your Holy Spirit into this next time of listening to your church explain to us how you're calling us to live out the commandments, particularly the command to rest, to not be a slave, to rest from servile work, and to rest from allowing these idols in our lives to become powerful. Lord God, we ask you to help us kill our idols, so that you can be the true God in our lives. We make this prayer in the mighty name of Jesus Christ, our Lord. Amen. In the name of the Father, and of the Son, and of the Holy Spirit. Amen. It is day 283. We're reading paragraphs 2184 to 2195. A day of grace and rest from work. Just as God rested on the seventh day from all his work, which he had done, human life has a rhythm of work and rest. The institution of the Lord's Day helps everyone enjoy adequate rest and leisure to cultivate their familial, cultural, social, and religious lives. On Sundays, and other holy days of obligation, the faithful are to refrain from engaging in work or activities that hinder the worship owed to God, the joy proper to the Lord's Day, the performance of the works of mercy, and the appropriate relaxation of mind and body. Family needs or important social service can legitimately excuse from the obligation of Sunday rest. The faithful should see to it that legitimate excuses do not lead to habits prejudicial to religion, family life, and health. St. Augustine stated, "The charity of truth seeks holy leisure. The necessity of charity accepts just work." Those Christians who have leisure should be mindful of their brethren who have the same needs and same rights, yet cannot rest from work because of poverty and misery. Sunday is traditionally consecrated by Christian piety to good works and humble service of the sick, the infirm, and the elderly. Christians will also sanctify Sunday by devoting time and care to their families and relatives, often difficult to do on other days of the week. Sunday is a time for reflection, silence, cultivation of the mind, and meditation, which furthers the growth of the Christian interior life. Sanctifying Sundays and holy days requires a common effort. Every Christian should avoid making unnecessary demands on others that would hinder them from observing the Lord's Day. Traditional activities, sport, restaurants, etc., and social necessities, public services, etc., require some people to work on Sundays, but everyone should still take care to set aside sufficient time for leisure. With temperance and charity, the faithful will see to it that they avoid the excesses and violence sometimes associated with popular leisure activities. In spite of economic constraints, public authorities should ensure citizens a time intended for rest and divine worship. Employers have a similar obligation toward their employees. In respecting religious liberty and the common good of all, Christians should seek recognition of Sundays and the church's holy days as legal holidays. They have to give everyone a public example of prayer, respect, and joy, and defend their traditions as a precious contribution to the spiritual life of society. If a country's legislation or other reasons require work on Sunday, the day should nevertheless be lived as the day of our deliverance, which lets us share in this festal gathering, this assembly of the firstborn who are enrolled in heaven. In brief, observe the Sabbath day to keep it holy. The seventh day is a Sabbath of solemn rest, holy to the Lord. The Sabbath, which represented the completion of the first creation, has been replaced by Sunday, which recalls the new creation inaugurated by the resurrection of Christ. The church celebrates the day of Christ's resurrection on the eighth day, Sunday, which is rightly called the Lord's Day. Sunday is to be observed as the foremost holy day of obligation in the universal church. On Sundays and other holy days of obligation, the faithful are bound to participate in the Mass. On Sundays and other holy days of obligation, the faithful are bound to abstain from those labors and business concerns which impede the worship to be rendered to God, the joy which is proper to the Lord's Day, or the proper relaxation of mind and body. The institution of Sunday helps all to be allowed sufficient rest and leisure to cultivate their familial, cultural, social, and religious lives. Every Christian should avoid making unnecessary demands on others that would hinder them from observing the Lord's Day. All right, there we have it, paragraphs 2184 to 2195. As I said, there is every one of these commandments has something convicting us. You know, this last piece of this third commandment, I think if there's anything countercultural, yesterday we talked about the obligation to enter into worship, right? The obligation of going to Mass. That can be countercultural. That can be personally countercultural in my own personal culture. But if there's any commandment that is countercultural, I mean, yes, in some ways they all are, right? But this one, this part of this third commandment goes so directly against how we live our lives in the West, right? Where we just have this nonstop work. We have this nonstop activity. In fact, you might even say that we've made activity an idol. You might even say we made work an idol, which goes back all the way to the beginning of this commandment, where the context for this enter into rest is you're not a slave anymore. The context is you've been set free. And so we have to live like that. We have to live as free beings. And so here we are, paragraph 20.

right now in so many states, in the United States at least, Sunday is just another day. You get to take advantage of an all-day tournament schedule. That's what it is now. And yet, what is Sunday meant to cultivate leisure, cultivate family, cultural, social, religious lives? So important for us. Paragraph 2185 highlights this. Not only are we obligated to enter into rest ourselves, it goes on to say, on Sundays and other holy days of obligation, the faithful are to refrain from engaging in work or activities that hinder the worship owed to God. So that's the first part. Okay, so if I'm going to work in such a way that it takes away from my ability and availability to get to Mass, I need to avoid that. Next, the joy proper to the Lord's Day. Now, sometimes people will say, so I really like working in my garden, or I was planning on building a shed. I was going to work on my house, do some house projects. Can I do those on a Sunday? And the commandment here, as Christians understand it, is not you can't work. It's not that you can't do strenuous things. It's not that you can't engage in labor. It's to avoid servile labor, right? If you're working in your garden, it's probably because you enjoy gardening. If you're going to work on a house project, it's probably because you enjoy working on your house projects. And so it says here that we're to avoid the activities that hinder the joy proper to the Lord's Day, which would be servitude, right? Slavish labor, that labor that we can't escape from. So again, working on your project, building a shed, mowing your lawn, those are not the same kinds of things. It's not work per se. It is entering into rest. That's the goal. The goal is not avoiding work. The goal is entering into rest. It goes on to say, the performance of the works of mercy. You know, I don't know how many of us have actually cultivated the Lord's Day as a day where we perform the works of mercy. You know, what are those works of mercy? Well, feeding the hungry, clothing the naked, visiting the sick, visiting the elderly, right? That idea of being able to even spend time with those who have no one to visit them, or doing good. Again, in our world, it is so rare that you find a family or even individuals who say, yes, Sunday is a day that not only are we worshiping God, not only are we refraining from slavish labor, but Sunday is a day that we enter into the works of God himself, those works of mercy. He goes on to say, the appropriate relaxation of mind and body. Those are all so important, right? Those four aspects. So, worship owed to God, joy proper to the Lord's Day, the performance of works of mercy, and appropriate relaxation of mind and body. Chances are, you can't do that every Sunday. Let's just get that out there right now. Chances are, Sunday is still only 24 hours. And so you can't probably do all four of those things every single Sunday. But how do we, in our individual lives, how do we, in our family lives, how do we incorporate those things into our lives? It goes on to say, family needs or important social service can legitimately excuse from the obligation of Sunday rest. So obviously, if you need to take care of your family, that can be a legitimate excuse. If you are a nurse or a doctor, if you are someone, I mean, if you're someone who works in plumbing, right? You work in the sewer system, you work with septic. I mean, that would be an act of grace for you if there is a backed up sewer, if there is a failed septic tank for you to arrive on the scene. That would be an act of mercy, essentially, for you. So it says family needs are important social service. Being in the military, being a firefighter, being a police officer can legitimately excuse from the obligation of Sunday rest. Goes on to say, the faithful should see to it that legitimate excuses do not lead to habits prejudicial to family, religion, or health. So keep that in mind, is that yes, you may find yourself in a place where, how about this? How about you're the primary breadwinner of your family, your household? And in order to make ends meet, your boss says, you have to come in on a Sunday. Like, okay, that might be something you have to do on occasion. Okay, so that is a family need, family obligation you might have. And so that might legitimately excuse you from this particular Sunday day of rest, right? At the same time, it is upon us to be able to say to the boss, I would like to have Sundays off. This is important to me as a religious exercise. I'm called to enter into worship. I'm called to enter into rest. I'm called to enter into family life. So to make that known to your boss is going to be very important. So keep that in mind. And this is for everybody from the parent who's responsible for their family, as well as to the high schooler who has a summer job or whatever kind of job, to be able to say, it is important for me to exercise this commandment of the Lord to not only worship him on this day, but also to enter into a day of rest. And so I'm asking my boss, could you please not schedule me on Sundays? Now, if your boss does that, okay, that could be a legitimate excuse. You've made it known to them that you don't want to be scheduled on Sundays and they do this, that could be a legitimate excuse. It goes on to say, though, the faithful should see to it that legitimate excuses do not lead to habits.

prejudicial to religion, family life, and health, right? So they scheduled me on Sunday, and so now that's just what I do. Or I get, you know, overtime on Sundays, and so that's kind of what I do now. So I'm not going to, be careful, that legitimate excuse doesn't lead to a habit. Now, this is where it comes to not just our own lives, which is hard enough to look at, but the lives and how we're impacting those around us. And this is what's so convicting. Paragraph 2186. Those Christians who have leisure should be mindful of their brethren who have the same needs and same rights, yet cannot rest from work because of poverty and misery. So that is very important. So we have to be mindful of our brethren. Again, I know sometimes the temptation is, I need to get myself in order. I need to get my house in order. I'm going to do me, right? And just you do you, I'll do me, and we'll take care of ourselves. Yet, and this is so important, goes on to say, Sunday is traditionally consecrated by Christian piety to good works and humble service of the sick, the infirm, and the elderly. Do we realize that in the patrimony we've inherited, right? In the 2,000-year history of Christianity, of the Catholic Church, that there is a strong strain where it was, oh, Sunday is the day that we serve others. Sunday is the day that we perform those acts of mercy, those acts of love for those who need them. What if we looked at Sunday as that kind of day, not only a day of entering into worship, entering into rest, but also a day where we have good works and humble service of the sick, the infirm, the elderly. Goes on to say, Christians will also sanctify Sunday by devoting time and care to their families and relatives, often difficult to do on other days of the week. So, and this might be something where I know families are so scattered right now. Maybe Sunday's a day where you get a phone call to grandma and grandpa, phone call to your mom or dad, phone call to your kids or to your siblings. I mean, how many brothers and sisters are just scattered across the country? This could be an incredible day that we just say, let's spend that time together. I know that during COVID, this was a gift for us in so many ways. I mean, obviously it was difficult. That's no doubt. But one of the gifts that we did was we set up a Zoom call every Sunday afternoon, and we just kind of got to gather and see each other. And it was one of those things that I thought, this could be the kind of thing that we're all living in different towns, or many of us are living in different towns. It could be the kind of thing that we could do indefinitely. And of course, what happened was it was pretty definite. It stopped at some point. But what an opportunity to exercise this invitation, this command to not only worship, to not only rest, but also to reach out to family members, to relatives, which is difficult to do the other days of the week. Last line in 2186, Sunday's a time for reflection, silence, cultivation of the mind, and meditation, which furthers the growth of the Christian interior life. Now, I've had a couple chances to get to Israel. And in many of these opportunities, we go to this place called Kfar Kedem, which is basically it's a community that where they dedicate themselves to live here. We're living in this community and we're dedicating our lives to follow the laws of the old covenant. And so they observe the Sabbath rest very, very seriously. And so one of the things that they get to testify to is they say, you know, starting on Friday afternoon, Friday evening, we just get to be with our families all day on Saturday. We just get to be with our families. We get to pray. We get to rest. We get to rejoice in each other. We just get to go for a walk. And it's one of those things where when they describe it, there's something in the human heart that just longs for that. And if you could do that, why not do that? Especially since the commandment of God is to enter into that. Now, last couple things. Paragraph 2187, it says that sanctifying Sundays and holy days requires a common effort. Okay, that means we have to work as a culture. Every Christian should avoid making unnecessary demands on others that would hinder them from observing the Lord's Day. Okay, this is where it gets serious. Traditional activities like sports, restaurants, etc., and social necessities, public services, etc., require some people to work on Sundays, but everyone should still take care to set aside sufficient time for leisure. So what do? Let's go to a movie on Sunday. Okay, that means someone's working at that movie. Let's go out to eat on Sunday. Okay, that means that someone's going to have to work at that restaurant. And so there's no cut and dried answer. Keep this in mind. There's no black and white answer to this. Even the church leaves this kind of open-ended, where it says traditional activities, sports, restaurants, etc., require some people to work on Sundays, but everyone should still take care to set aside sufficient time for leisure. So we recognize that the church is not prohibiting sports. Church is not prohibiting restaurants. Church is not prohibiting going to a movie. It's not saying we can't do that. It is saying, though, at some point, isn't there some point where we just say, okay, that's enough. You know, if there's anything that afflicts the human heart in the Western world in the 21st century,
is this inability to say enough, the inability to say, okay, I'm going to stop, the inability to say, okay, let's pause. I'm full, right? We always want to pack in our days. We always want to pack in the stuff. We always want to do more and more and more. What if we worked together and said, you know, there's an opportunity for us to do less. So here's an example. I think this example can be pretty helpful for us. And it's going to be the last thing. Keep in mind, right, that it's not just our own lives, our family's lives, but also the obligation of the people around us, that there are people who have to work. There are people who are in misery, people in poverty. And it could be, again, the argument can be made that by going out to a restaurant on a Sunday, you're helping someone get paid. Again, there's an argument there. And so let's be wise, let's be prudent, let's be temperate in all this. There was a priest, his name was Father Bill Baer. And Father Bill Baer was the rector of the seminary called St. John Vianney Seminary at the University of St. Thomas in St. Paul, Minnesota. And at one point, he's just a wise, wise priest and so faithful. And at one point, you know, he worked with all these young men who were in college seminary. And so if you know anything about college is that a lot of things are due on Mondays. And you have tests on Mondays, you have projects that are due on Mondays, you have group work that's due on Mondays. And so obviously, as you probably know, or you can imagine, Sunday is the day of cramming. And so here are all these seminarians who come to Father Baer and say, Father, what do we do? You know, do I actually take all of Sunday off and enter into rest? Well, but my small group's meeting on Sunday night because we were planning for our presentation on Monday morning. What do we do? And he just said, how about this? How about from 4 o'clock on Saturday night, right? The sundown kind of idea, the vigil time. From 4 o'clock on Saturday afternoon, evening, put your work aside, enter into that rest that evening. The next morning, when you get up on Sunday, you continue to live in rest, you go to mass, enter into worship, and then you live out that rest, maybe, you know, go over to the dining center, maybe go out for a walk, whatever the thing is. But you enter into that rest and keep living in that rest until like 1 o'clock. And then at 1 o'clock, you can pick your work back up. But the idea behind this is that you're cultivating, you're training yourself to enter into rest. You're training yourself to limit. You're training yourself to say, okay, at some point I can say enough. Why? Because you're not a slave. You're free. And so even if you did this as a family, or even if you did this as an individual, to say, okay, at some point on Saturday, putting the work aside, entering into the Lord's Day, I'm entering into worship, I'm entering into rest. And then again, all that morning, worship on Sunday, worship and rest. Maybe that's when you call your family. Maybe that's when you make time for family. And then at some point saying, okay, at 1 o'clock, 2 o'clock, whatever the time is, there's things that need to get done. And so I'm going to pick that work back up. But at least you've carved out a time, a space that belongs to the Lord. And you begin exercising this no muscle, right? The ability, the capacity to say no, the capacity to say enough, and above all, everything else, the capacity to say yes to the God who commands this, instead of just simply saying, I just can't do it. Because that's what we want to say, right? I just can't do it. I couldn't possibly take the entire Sunday and let it belong to the Lord. Well, start where you can. That's the invitation. That's from Father Bill Baer, who passed away a few years ago.

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1: The angel of the Lord declared unto Mary,
2: and she conceived by the Holy Spirit.
1: Hail Mary, full of grace, the Lord is with thee. Blessed art thou amongst women, and blessed is the fruit of thy womb, Jesus.
2: Holy Mary, Mother of God, pray for us sinners, now and at the hour of our death. Amen.
1: Behold the handmaid of the Lord.
2: Be it done unto me according to thy word.
1: Hail Mary, full of grace, the Lord is with thee. Blessed art thou amongst women, and blessed is the fruit of thy womb, Jesus.
2: Holy Mary, Mother of God, pray for us sinners, now and at the hour of our death. Amen.
1: And the Word was made flesh,
2: and dwelt among us.
1: Hail Mary, full of grace, the Lord is with thee. Blessed art thou amongst women, and blessed is the fruit of thy womb, Jesus.
2: Holy Mary, Mother of God, pray for us sinners, now and at the hour of our death. Amen.
1: Pray for us, O Holy Mother of God,
2: that we may be made worthy of the promises of Christ.
1: Let us pray.
3: 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Amen.
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2: In the headlines today, Saturday, October 10th, Pope Leo affirms the Catholic Church's rejection of the death penalty with a post on his official X account. The president of the International Committee of the Red Cross calls for international law to be restored in conflict zones around the world. And today on World Porridge Day, the story of a young Malawian woman whose life was transformed by a daily school meal offers a reflection on the importance of school feeding programs in the fight against hunger. In the Vatican, I'm Kelsey Gussie. As the United States Pentagon announced plans to live stream an execution in December, Pope Leo XIV reaffirmed the Catholic Church's rejection of the death penalty, recalling that the common good can be safeguarded and the requirements of justice can be met without recourse to capital punishment. Thaddeus Jones tells us more.
3: Pope Leo has posted on his official X account that the Catholic Church holds the death penalty to be inadmissible because it is an attack on the inviolability and dignity of the person. In a post published on Saturday on the World Day Against the Death Penalty, the Pope noted that justice can be upheld and the common good of humanity can be safeguarded without relying on capital punishment. He said criminals can be effectively detained in order to protect citizens while still allowing those who are guilty of the possibility of redemption. The Pope's post came a day after Cardinal Secretary of State Pietro Parolin and the president of the U.S. Bishops Conference made statements against the planned public execution of Nidal Hassan. Mr. Hassan has been convicted of killing 13 people and wounding 32 others at Fort Hood in November 2009. A military court sentenced him to death in 2013. On Thursday, the Pentagon announced his execution by firing squad, scheduled for December 3, 2026, although further legal proceedings could delay it. Speaking to reporters on Friday, Cardinal Parolin said plans for a live-streamed execution were unacceptable. He said it's truly incomprehensible that anyone would want to use this method in this day and age. And he said he did not understand for what purpose, and it's certainly unacceptable to turn death into a spectacle. However the guilty person may be, there are other ways. He reiterated that the death penalty is incompatible with human dignity and does not serve as a deterrent. Earlier on Friday, Archbishop Paul Coakley, president of the United States Conference of Catholic Bishops, expressed shock and great sorrow and urged reconsideration. He said, in no way can Hassan's actions be condoned, but this decision is a barbaric promotion of a culture of death and must be reconsidered, he told Vatican News. He warned that a public execution would undermine the nation's moral fabric and prayed that Americans would always choose life. I'm Thaddeus Jones.
2: Also on Saturday, Pope Leo met with the Greek Melkite Synod of Bishops as they hold their meeting in Rome. At the Vatican, he invited the Eastern Rite faithful to bear witness to reconciliation and serve as seeds of communion in lands scarred by violence. Devin Watkins has the story.
4: Pope Leo XIV held an audience on Saturday with members of the Synod of Bishops of the Greek Melkite Church of Antioch. He recalled that it was in Antioch that the followers of Jesus Christ were first called Christians. Christians, he said, are still called to live our lives in a way that bears witness to God's presence among us. Pope Leo noted that many areas where the Greek Melkite Church is present are beset by war, unrest, religious extremism, and economic distress.
5: You do not simply carry the faith in your minds, but allow it to penetrate your hearts, impelled by the Spirit to share food with the hungry, to provide education and health care, to accompany and encourage the suffering, to allow the Church to be a beacon, the light of Christ, especially in this tumultuous period.
4: At the same time, the Pope said, the Greek Melkite Church bears a profound vocation to be icons of centuries of faith in the holiest places of our salvation. He said the Eastern Rite Church has the vocation to be witnesses of reconciliation and peace in lands ravaged by conflict. It is at painful moments when anger and fear tempt us that we offer the most eloquent expression of our faith and the gospel by choosing to manifest love, he said, noting that the clergy bear the most responsibility to offer this witness. Pope Leo then prayed that the Greek Melkite clergy may continue to form young people in Christian hope and love.
5: We have seen throughout history that the trials we face, whether martyrdom or the simple sacrifices we make out of love for our neighbor, give us the opportunity to show our faith in a way that resonates in the hearts of those who are seeking true peace.
4: In conclusion, Pope Leo expressed the Holy See's desire to support Catholic education in the Middle East, recalling its support for scholarships available for the faithful in Syria, Lebanon, and Iraq. I'm Devin Watkins.
2: Continuing his audiences in the Vatican on Saturday morning, Pope Leo XIV also met with members of the Bizot Group, which brings together directors of the world's largest art museums. He stressed how works of art are not forms of mere aestheticism, but rather they are a way to share the gospel. Isabel de Carvalho tells us more.
6: Pope Leo congratulated the Bizot Group, officially known as the International Group of Organizers of Major Exhibitions, for its work in directing and administering museums around the world, as he highlighted that they safeguard a heritage that belongs to all humanity.
5: Every museum is a place of memory, beauty, and history, fostering encounters between generations and promoting culture and human creativity.
6: Over the centuries, the Catholic Church has developed a deep connection with the arts in all forms, the Pope noted, stressing that art is the means by which persons, through their ingenuity, enhance and transfigure matter that is, the creation in which they dwell as made in the image and likeness of God. In this regard, Pope Leo spoke about materiality, which is the theme of the Bizot Group's meeting, and invites a deeper exploration into the relationship between an object and art interpretation. Moreover, it plays a role in reflecting on how God chose to reveal himself in the specific quality of matter. With this in mind, the Pope outlined how matter is available to humanity as a gift entrusted to our care, insisting on how cultural activity can reveal the beauty of creation. He also underlined how matter can be formed into whatever the artist is trying to express.
5: Art is a creative process through which human beings, in imitation of God's work, shape matter and imbue it with a transcendent meaning.
6: In this way, artwork becomes a sign of the beauty that stirs humanity's hearts and minds, encouraging the person to look at what is above. The Pope then also explained how matter is memory, as the works preserved in museums bear witness to a history that speaks to every person from one generation to the next, as pieces in a museum offer the wisdom of the past to the present.
5: The Church, as a pilgrim through time, has understood art precisely in this way, not as mere aestheticism, but as a means of proclaiming the gospel through beauty.
6: I'm Isabella de Carvalho.
2: After meeting with Pope Leo on Friday, October 9th, Mirjana Spoljaric, the president of the International Committee of the Red Cross, spoke to Vatican Radio about how respect for international law must be restored in conflict zones around the world. And she also warned of the danger of dehumanizing language and autonomous weapons.
7: The Church and the Red Cross want to see greater respect for civilians, for innocent people that are affected by war and whose lives need to be saved and who need to be spared from hostilities. We've been observing a gradual erosion of respect for international humanitarian law. And at this point, I have to say, all states around the globe have ratified the Geneva Conventions, which were established in 1949 based on the experience of the Second World War. Now, in spite of this adherence, in spite of state obligations, the respect for these rules that protect civilians and non-combatants, that respect has been reduced. And we are reaching a point now where there is a total permissiveness on how they are being applied and how military strategies are being designed. A very concerning element of this is the increased use of dehumanizing language. There's almost no restraint with regards to what can be said in the pursuit of military victory. And this, as we know historically, precedes the worst crimes and atrocities. I think there's a lot of room for cooperation between the Vatican and the International Committee of the Red Cross, because we are both very concerned about the development and deployment of completely autonomous weapon systems. We need to ensure at all times that there is human control and human accountability over the decision of who is going to live and who is going to die in a situation of armed violence and conflict. There is also a danger in the fact that the enablers are very cheap, the drones are cheap, and artificial intelligence is unregulated. So if you combine the two, and without any restraint, without any normative barriers, you create potentially a weapon that will easily get out of control and that will become extremely indiscriminate with regards to its targets.
2: That was the president of the International Committee of the Red Cross speaking about the shared interest between the Vatican and the Red Cross in protecting human dignity in conflict zones. And as October 10th marks the World Porridge Day, the story of Leti, a young Malawian woman whose life was transformed by a daily school meal, offers a reflection on the importance of school feeding programs in the fight against hunger. On this World Day, Angela Chipeta Konje, country director of Mary's Meals in Malawi, shares with Vatican Radio how providing one meal for children can change the course of their lives.
8: Leti is a young girl, young lady, who's currently working for Mary's Meals, Malawi. But she was in a film in 2012, a documentary, Child 31. And that time, she was, I think, about 11 years old. She didn't have any parents, and she was caring for her brothers. And at that time, the organization was telling her story where she was facing severe hunger while she was going to school. She joined Mary's Meals Malawi in 2022. It's a powerful story of what a mug of porridge can do and what hope it brings. So it's a really beautiful story. Yes, sad from where it's coming from, but it's a beautiful story to showcase what this program is all about and the impact the school feeding has on children across Malawi, but also across the Mary's Meals family. The work that Mary's Meals is doing in Malawi has had a huge impact within Malawi, but also across the border. When you look at our program in Malawi, the need is high, but we have been able to see the results in the areas that we have been targeting. We have seen education outcomes improve, where you're seeing increases in attendance at school, increase in also enrollment, things that you'll not be able to see if there's no school feeding program. Because these is just not for short term. Yes, we are alleviating hunger, but at the same time, it is an investment. It is an investment towards human capital development, because most African countries, that's what we need. We need a population that's educated so that we can be able to deal with the challenges that we are seeing every day in our countries.
2: That was Angela Chipeta Konje, country director of Mary's Meals Malawi, sharing on World Porridge Day what impact daily school meals can have on a child's life. And that brings us to the end of this edition of Vatican and World News. For more on these and other stories, please visit our Vatican News website and our social media accounts, where you can follow along with Pope Leo XIV during all his upcoming events as the successor of St. Peter. Many thanks today go to the determined Luca Rossi, our sound engineer in studio. And of course, a special thanks to all of you for listening. 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In the Vatican, I'm Kelsey Gussie.
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0: to the joyful mysteries of the scriptural rosary.
1: In the name of the Father, and of the Son, and of the Holy Spirit. Amen. Amen. I believe in God, the Father Almighty, creator of heaven and earth. I believe in Jesus Christ, his only Son, our Lord. He was conceived by the Holy Spirit, born of the Virgin Mary, suffered under Pontius Pilate, was crucified, died, and was buried. He descended to the dead. On the third day he rose again. He ascended into heaven and is seated at the right hand of God, the Father Almighty. From thence he shall come forth to judge the living and the dead.
2: I believe in the Holy Spirit,
1: the Holy Catholic Church, the communion of saints, the forgiveness of sins, the resurrection of the body, and life everlasting. Amen. Our Father, who art in heaven, hallowed be thy name. Thy kingdom come, thy will be done, on earth as it is in heaven.
3: Give us this day our daily bread, and forgive us our trespasses, as we forgive those who trespass against us. And lead us not into temptation, but deliver us from evil.
1: For faith. Hail Mary, full of grace, the Lord is with thee. Blessed art thou amongst women, and blessed is the fruit of thy womb, Jesus.
3: Holy Mary, Mother of God, pray for us sinners, now and at the hour of our death. Amen.
1: For hope. Hail Mary, full of grace, the Lord is with thee. Blessed art thou amongst women, and blessed is the fruit of thy womb, Jesus.
3: Holy Mary, Mother of God, pray for us sinners, now and at the hour of our death. Amen.
1: For charity. Hail Mary, full of grace, the Lord is with thee. Blessed art thou amongst women, and blessed is the fruit of thy womb, Jesus.
3: Holy Mary, Mother of God, pray for us sinners, now and at the hour of our death. Amen.
1: The first joyful mystery, the Annunciation. Our Father, who art in heaven, hallowed be thy name. Thy kingdom come, thy will be done, on earth as it is in heaven.
3: Give us this day our daily bread, and forgive us our trespasses, as we forgive those who trespass against us. And lead us not into temptation, but deliver us from evil.
1: The angel Gabriel was sent from God to a town of Galilee called Nazareth, to a virgin betrothed to a man named Joseph of the house of David, and the virgin's name was Mary. Hail Mary, full of grace, the Lord is with thee. Blessed art thou amongst women, and blessed is the fruit of thy womb, Jesus.
3: Holy Mary, Mother of God, pray for us sinners, now and at the hour of our death. Amen.
1: The angel said, Hail, favored one, the Lord is with you. Hail Mary, full of grace, the Lord is with thee. Blessed art thou amongst women, and blessed is the fruit of thy womb, Jesus.
3: Holy Mary, Mother of God, pray for us sinners, now and at the hour of our death. Amen.
1: She was greatly troubled at what was said, and pondered what sort of greeting this might be. Hail Mary, full of grace, the Lord is with thee. Blessed art thou amongst women, and blessed is the fruit of thy womb, Jesus.
3: Holy Mary, Mother of God, pray for us sinners, now and at the hour of our death. Amen.
1: The angel said to her, Do not be afraid, Mary, for you have found favor with God. Hail Mary, full of grace, the Lord is with thee. Blessed art thou amongst women, and blessed is the fruit of thy womb, Jesus.
3: Holy Mary, Mother of God, pray for us sinners, now and at the hour of our death. Amen.
1: Behold, you will conceive in your womb and bear a son, and you shall name him Jesus. Hail Mary, full of grace, the Lord is with thee. Blessed art thou amongst women, and blessed is the fruit of thy womb, Jesus.
3: Holy Mary, Mother of God, pray for us sinners, now and at the hour of our death. Amen.
1: He will be great, and will be called Son of the Most High, and the Lord God will give him the throne of David, his father. Hail Mary, full of grace, the Lord is with thee. Blessed art thou amongst women, and blessed is the fruit of thy womb, Jesus.
3: Holy Mary, Mother of God, pray for us sinners, now and at the hour of our death. Amen.
1: He will rule over the house of Jacob forever, and of his kingdom there will be no end. Hail Mary, full of grace, the Lord is with thee. Blessed art thou amongst women, and blessed is the fruit of thy womb, Jesus.
3: Holy Mary, Mother of God, pray for us sinners, now and at the hour of our death. Amen.
1: But Mary said to the angel, How can this be, since I have no relations with a man? Hail Mary, full of grace, the Lord is with thee. Blessed art thou amongst women, and blessed is the fruit of thy womb, Jesus.
3: Holy Mary, Mother of God, pray for us sinners, now and at the hour of our death. Amen.
1: The angel said to her in reply, The Holy Spirit will come upon you, and the power of the Most High will overshadow you. Therefore, the child to be born will be called Holy, the Son of God. Hail Mary, full of grace, the Lord is with you. Blessed art thou amongst women, and blessed is the fruit of thy womb, Jesus.
3: Holy Mary, Mother of God, pray for us sinners, now and at the hour of our death. Amen.
1: Mary said, Behold, I am the handmaid of the Lord. May it be done to me according to your word. Hail Mary, full of grace, the Lord is with thee. Blessed art thou amongst women, and blessed is the fruit of thy womb, Jesus.
3: Holy Mary, Mother of God, pray for us sinners, now and at the hour of our death. Amen.
1: Glory be to the Father, and to the Son, and to the Holy Spirit.
3: As it was in the beginning, is now, and ever shall be, world without end. Amen.
1: O my Jesus, forgive us our sins, and save us from the fires of hell. Lead all souls to heaven, especially those in most need of thy mercy. Jesus, Mary, and Joseph, we love you. Save the souls of the unborn children, all souls in purgatory, all priests and religious, and all marriages and families. The second joyful mystery is the Visitation. Our Father, who art in heaven, hallowed be thy name. Thy kingdom come, thy will be done, on earth as it is in heaven.
3: Give us this day our daily bread, and forgive us our trespasses, as we forgive those who trespass against us. And lead us not into temptation, but deliver us from evil.
1: Behold, Elizabeth, your relative, has also conceived a son in her old age, and this is the sixth month for her who is called barren. Hail Mary, full of grace, the Lord is with thee. Blessed art thou amongst women, and blessed is the fruit of thy womb, Jesus.
3: Holy Mary, Mother of God, pray for us sinners, now and at the hour of our death. Amen.
1: For nothing will be impossible for God. Hail Mary, full of grace, the Lord is with thee. Blessed art thou amongst women, and blessed is the fruit of thy womb, Jesus.
3: Holy Mary, Mother of God, pray for us sinners, now and at the hour of our death. Amen.
1: During those days, Mary set out and traveled to the hill country in haste to a town of Judah. Hail Mary, full of grace, the Lord is with thee. Blessed art thou amongst women, and blessed is the fruit of thy womb, Jesus.
3: Holy Mary, Mother of God, pray for us sinners, now at the hour of our death. Amen.
1: Mary entered the house of Zechariah and greeted Elizabeth. Hail Mary, full of grace, the Lord is with thee. Blessed art thou amongst women, and blessed is the fruit of thy womb, Jesus.
3: Holy Mary, Mother of God, pray for us sinners, now and at the hour of our death. Amen.
1: When Elizabeth heard Mary's greeting, the infant leapt in her womb. Hail Mary, full of grace, the Lord is with thee. Blessed art thou amongst women, and blessed is the fruit of thy womb, Jesus.
3: Holy Mary, Mother of God, pray for us sinners, now and at the hour of our death. Amen.
1: Elizabeth, filled with the Holy Spirit, cried out in a loud voice and said, Most blessed are you among women, and blessed is the fruit of your womb. Hail Mary, full of grace, the Lord is with thee. Blessed art thou amongst women, and blessed is the fruit of thy womb, Jesus.
3: Holy Mary, Mother of God, pray for us sinners, now and at the hour of our death. Amen.
1: And how does this happen to me, that the mother of my Lord shall come to me? Hail Mary, full of grace, the Lord is with thee. Blessed art thou amongst women, and blessed is the fruit of thy womb, Jesus.
3: Holy Mary, Mother of God, pray for us sinners, now and at the hour of our death. Amen.
1: For at the moment the sound of your greeting reached my ears, the infant in my womb leapt for joy. Hail Mary, full of grace, the Lord is with thee. Blessed art thou amongst women, and blessed is the fruit of thy womb, Jesus.
3: Holy Mary, Mother of God, pray for us sinners, now and at the hour of our death. Amen.
1: Blessed are you who believed that what was spoken to you by the Lord would be fulfilled. Hail Mary, full of grace, the Lord is with thee. Blessed art thou amongst women.

0: Jesus, forgive us our sins and save us from the fires of hell. Lead all souls to heaven, especially those in most need of thy mercy. Jesus, Mary, and Joseph, we love you. Save the souls of the unborn children, all souls in purgatory, all priests and religious, and all marriages and families. The third joyful mystery is the Nativity. Our Father, who art in heaven, hallowed be thy name. Thy kingdom come, thy will be done, on earth as it is in heaven.
1: Give us this day our daily bread, and forgive us our trespasses, as we forgive those who trespass against us. And lead us not into temptation, but deliver us from evil.
0: In those days, a decree went out from Caesar Augustus that the whole world should be enrolled. Hail Mary, full of grace, the Lord is with thee. Blessed art thou amongst women, and blessed is the fruit of thy womb, Jesus.
1: Holy Mary, Mother of God, pray for us sinners, now and at the hour of our death. Amen.
0: And Joseph, too, went up from Galilee, from the town of Nazareth to Judea, to the city of David that is called Bethlehem, because he was of the house and family of David, to be enrolled with Mary, his betrothed, who was with child. Hail Mary, full of grace, the Lord is with thee. Blessed art thou amongst women, and blessed is the fruit of thy womb, Jesus.
1: Holy Mary, Mother of God, pray for us sinners, now and at the hour of our death. Amen.
0: While they were there, the time came for her to have her child, and she gave birth to her firstborn son. Hail Mary, full of grace, the Lord is with thee. Blessed art thou amongst women, and blessed is the fruit of thy womb, Jesus.
1: Holy Mary, Mother of God, pray for us sinners, now and at the hour of our death. Amen.
0: She wrapped him in swaddling clothes and laid him in a manger, because there was no room for them in an inn. Hail Mary, full of grace, the Lord is with thee. Blessed art thou amongst women, and blessed is the fruit of thy womb, Jesus.
1: Holy Mary, Mother of God, pray for us sinners, now and at the hour of our death. Amen.
0: There were shepherds in that region living in the fields and keeping the night watch over their flock. Hail Mary, full of grace, the Lord is with thee. Blessed art thou amongst women, and blessed is the fruit of thy womb, Jesus.
1: Holy Mary, Mother of God, pray for us sinners, now and at the hour of our death. Amen.
0: The angel of the Lord appeared to them, and the glory of the Lord shone around them, and they were struck with great fear. Hail Mary, full of grace, the Lord is with thee. Blessed art thou amongst women, and blessed is the fruit of thy womb, Jesus.
1: Holy Mary, Mother of God, pray for us sinners, now and at the hour of our death. Amen.
0: The angel said to them, do not be afraid, for behold, I proclaim you good news of great joy that will bring for all people. Hail Mary, full of grace, the Lord is with thee. Blessed art thou amongst women, and blessed is the fruit of thy womb, Jesus.
1: Holy Mary, Mother of God, pray for us sinners, now and at the hour of our death. Amen.
0: For today, in the city of David, a Savior has been born for you who is Messiah and Lord. Hail Mary, full of grace, the Lord is with thee. Blessed art thou amongst women, and blessed is the fruit of thy womb, Jesus.
1: Holy Mary, Mother of God, pray for us sinners, now and at the hour of our death. Amen.
0: And this will be a sign for you. You will find an infant wrapped in swaddling clothes and lying in a manger. Hail Mary, full of grace, the Lord is with thee. Blessed art thou amongst women, and blessed is the fruit of thy womb, Jesus.
1: Holy Mary, Mother of God, pray for us sinners, now and at the hour of our death. Amen.
0: Suddenly there was a multitude of heavenly hosts, with the angel praising God and saying, glory to God in the highest, and on earth peace to those on whom his favor rests. Hail Mary, full of grace, the Lord is with thee. Blessed art thou amongst women, and blessed is the fruit of thy womb, Jesus.
1: Holy Mary, Mother of God, pray for us sinners, now and at the hour of our death. Amen.
0: Glory be to the Father, and to the Son, and to the Holy Spirit.
1: As it was in the beginning, is now, and ever shall be, world without end. Amen.
0: O my Jesus, forgive us our sins, and save us from the fires of hell. Lead all souls to heaven, especially those in most need of thy mercy. Jesus, Mary, and Joseph, we love you. Save the souls of the unborn children, all souls in purgatory.

0: all priests and religious, and all marriages and families. The fourth joyful mystery is the presentation. Our Father, who art in heaven, hallowed be thy name. Thy kingdom come, thy will be done, on earth as it is in heaven.
1: Give us this day our daily bread, and forgive us our trespasses, as we forgive those who trespass against us. And lead us not into temptation, but deliver us from evil.
0: When the days were completed for the purification according to the law of Moses, they took him up to Jerusalem to present him to the Lord. Hail Mary, full of grace, the Lord is with thee. Blessed art thou amongst women, and blessed is the fruit of thy womb, Jesus.
1: Holy Mary, Mother of God, pray for us sinners, now and at the hour of our death. Amen.
0: Now there was a man in Jerusalem whose name was Simeon. This man was righteous and devout, awaiting the consolation of Israel, and the Holy Spirit was upon him. Hail Mary, full of grace, the Lord is with thee. Blessed art thou amongst women, and blessed is the fruit of thy womb, Jesus.
1: Holy Mary, Mother of God, pray for us sinners, now and at the hour of our death. Amen.
0: It had been revealed to him by the Holy Spirit that he should not see death before he had seen the Messiah of the Lord. Hail Mary, full of grace, the Lord is with thee. Blessed art thou amongst women, and blessed is the fruit of thy womb, Jesus.
1: Holy Mary, Mother of God, pray for us sinners, now at the hour of our death. Amen.
0: He came in the Spirit into the temple, and when the parents brought in the child Jesus, he took him into his arms and blessed God. Hail Mary, full of grace, the Lord is with thee. Blessed art thou amongst women, and blessed is the fruit of thy womb, Jesus.
1: Holy Mary, Mother of God, pray for us sinners, now at the hour of our death. Amen.
0: Simeon said, Now, Master, you may let your servant go in peace, according to your word, for my eyes have seen your salvation, which you prepared in the sight of all the peoples. Hail Mary, full of grace, the Lord is with thee. Blessed art thou amongst women, and blessed is the fruit of thy womb, Jesus.
1: Holy Mary, Mother of God, pray for us sinners, now at the hour of our death. Amen.
0: The child's father and mother were amazed at what was said about him. Hail Mary, full of grace, the Lord is with thee. Blessed art thou amongst women, and blessed is the fruit of thy womb, Jesus.
1: Holy Mary, Mother of God, pray for us sinners, now at the hour of our death. Amen.
0: Simeon blessed them and said to Mary, his mother, Behold, this child is destined for the fall and rise of many in Israel. Hail Mary, full of grace, the Lord is with thee. Blessed art thou amongst women, and blessed is the fruit of thy womb, Jesus.
1: Holy Mary, Mother of God, pray for us sinners, now and at the hour of our death. Amen.
0: Simeon said, He is to be a sign that will be contradicted, and you yourself a sword will pierce, so that the thoughts of many hearts may be revealed. Hail Mary, full of grace, the Lord is with thee. Blessed art thou amongst women, and blessed is the fruit of thy womb, Jesus.
1: Holy Mary, Mother of God, pray for us sinners, now and at the hour of our death. Amen.
0: When they have fulfilled all the prescriptions of the law of the Lord, they returned to Galilee, to their own town of Nazareth. Hail Mary, full of grace, the Lord is with thee. Blessed art thou amongst women, and blessed is the fruit of thy womb, Jesus.
1: Holy Mary, Mother of God, pray for us sinners, now at the hour of our death. Amen.
0: The child grew and became strong, filled with wisdom, and the favor of God was upon him. Hail Mary, full of grace, the Lord is with thee. Blessed art thou amongst women, and blessed is the fruit of thy womb, Jesus.
1: Holy Mary, Mother of God, pray for us sinners, now at the hour of our death. Amen.
0: Glory be to the Father, and to the Son, and to the Holy Spirit.
1: As it was in the beginning, is now, and ever shall be, world without end. Amen.
0: O my Jesus, forgive us our sins, and save us from the fires of hell. Lead all souls to heaven, especially those in most need of thy mercy. Jesus, Mary, and Joseph, we love you. Save the souls of the unborn children, all souls in purgatory, all priests and religious, and all marriages and families. The fifth joyful mystery, the finding in the temple. Our Father, who art in heaven, hallowed be thy name. Thy kingdom come, thy will be done, on earth as it is in heaven.
1: Give us this day our daily bread, and forgive us our trespasses, as we forgive those who trespass against us. And lead us not into temptation, but deliver us from evil.
0: Each year his parents went to Jerusalem for the feast of Passover. And when he was 12 years old, they went up according to festival custom. Hail Mary, full of grace, the Lord is with thee. Blessed art thou amongst women, and blessed is the fruit of thy womb, Jesus.
1: Holy Mary, Mother of God, pray for us sinners, now at the hour of our death. Amen.
0: After they had completed its days, as they were returning, the boy Jesus remained behind in Jerusalem, but his parents did not know it. Hail Mary, full of grace, the Lord is with thee. Blessed art thou amongst women, and blessed is the fruit of thy womb, Jesus.
1: Holy Mary, Mother of God, pray for us sinners, now at the hour of our death. Amen.
0: Thinking that he was in the caravan, they journeyed for a day and looked for him among their relatives and acquaintances. Hail Mary, full of grace, the Lord is with thee. Blessed art thou amongst women, and blessed is the fruit of thy womb, Jesus.
1: Holy Mary, Mother of God, pray for us sinners, now and at the hour of our death. Amen.
0: But not finding him, they returned to Jerusalem to look for him. Hail Mary, full of grace, the Lord is with thee. Blessed art thou amongst women, and blessed is the fruit of thy womb, Jesus.
1: Holy Mary, Mother of God, pray for us sinners, now and at the hour of our death. Amen.
0: After 3 days, they found him in the temple, sitting in the midst of the teachers, listening to them and asking them questions. Hail Mary, full of grace, the Lord is with thee. Blessed art thou amongst women, and blessed is the fruit of thy womb, Jesus.
1: Holy Mary, Mother of God, pray for us sinners, now at the hour of our death. Amen.
0: All who heard him were astounded at his understanding and his answers. Hail Mary, full of grace, the Lord is with thee. Blessed art thou amongst women, and blessed is the fruit of thy womb, Jesus.
1: Holy Mary, Mother of God, pray for us sinners, now at the hour of our death. Amen.
0: When his parents saw him, they were astonished, and his mother said to him, Son, why have you done this to us? Your father and I have been looking for you with great anxiety. Hail Mary, full of grace, the Lord is with thee. Blessed art thou amongst women, and blessed is the fruit of thy womb, Jesus.
1: Holy Mary, Mother of God, pray for us sinners, now at the hour of our death. Amen.
0: And he said to them, Why were you looking for me? Did you not know that I must be in my Father's house? But they did not understand what he said to them. Hail Mary, full of grace, the Lord is with thee. Blessed art thou amongst women, and blessed is the fruit of thy womb, Jesus.
1: Holy Mary, Mother of God, pray for us sinners, now at the hour of our death. Amen.
0: He went down with them and came to Nazareth and was obedient to them, and his mother kept all these things in her heart. Hail Mary, full of grace, the Lord is with thee. Blessed art thou amongst women, and blessed is the fruit of thy womb, Jesus.
1: Holy Mary, Mother of God, pray for us sinners, now at the hour of our death. Amen.
0: Jesus advanced in wisdom and age, in favor before God and man. Hail Mary, full of grace, the Lord is with thee. Blessed art thou amongst women, and blessed is the fruit of thy womb, Jesus.
1: Holy Mary, Mother of God, pray for us sinners, now and at the hour of our death. Amen.
0: Glory be to the Father, and to the Son, and to the Holy Spirit.
1: As it was in the beginning, is now, and ever shall be, world without end. Amen.
0: O my Jesus, forgive us our sins, and save us from the fires of hell. Lead all souls to heaven, especially those in most need of thy mercy. Jesus, Mary, and Joseph, we love you. Save the souls of the unborn children, all souls in purgatory, all priests and religious, and all marriages and families. Hail, Holy Queen, Mother of Mercy, our life, our sweetness, and our hope. To thee do we cry, poor banished children of Eve. To thee do we send up our sighs, mourning and weeping in this valley of tears. Turn then, most gracious Advocate, thine eyes of mercy towards us. And after this our exile, show unto us the blessed fruit of thy womb, Jesus. O clement, O loving, O sweet Virgin Mary, pray for us, O Holy Mother of God,
2: that we may be made worthy of the promises of Christ.
0: In the name of the Father, and of the Son, and of the Holy Spirit. Amen. Thank you for listening to the joyful mysteries of the Scriptural Rosary.

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1: A reading from the letter of St. Paul to the Galatians. Brothers and sisters, Scripture confined all things under the power of sin, that through faith in Jesus Christ, the promise might be given to those who believe. Before faith came, we were held in custody under law, confined for the faith that was to be revealed. Consequently, the law was our disciplinarian for Christ, that we might be justified by faith. But now that faith has come, we are no longer under a disciplinarian. For through faith, you are all children of God in Christ Jesus. For all of you who were baptized into Christ have clothed yourselves with Christ. There is neither Jew nor Greek. There is neither slave nor free person. There is not male and female, for you are all one in Christ Jesus. And if you belong to Christ, then you are Abraham's descendants, heirs according to the promise. The word of the Lord.
2: Responsorial Psalm. The response is, "The Lord remembers his covenant forever." Sing to him, sing his praise, proclaim all his wondrous deeds. Glory in his holy name. Rejoice, O hearts that seek the Lord. The Lord remembers his covenant forever. Look to the Lord in his strength. Seek to serve him constantly. Recall the wondrous deeds that he has wrought, his portents and the judgments he has uttered. The Lord remembers his covenant forever. You descendants of Abraham, his servants, sons of Jacob, his chosen ones. He, the Lord, is our God. Throughout the earth, his judgments prevail. The Lord remembers his covenant forever.
3: A reading from the Holy Gospel according to Luke. While Jesus was speaking, a woman from the crowd called out and said to him, "Blessed is the womb that carried you, and the breasts at which you nursed." He replied, "Rather, blessed are those who hear the word of God and observe it." The Gospel of the Lord.
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0: Mercy Chaplet. In the name of the Father, and of the Son, and of the Holy Spirit. Our Father, who art in heaven, hallowed be thy name. Thy kingdom come, thy will be done on earth as it is in heaven. Give us this day our daily bread, and forgive us our trespasses, as we forgive those who trespass against us. And lead us not into temptation, but deliver us from evil. Amen. Hail Mary, full of grace, the Lord is with thee. Blessed art thou amongst women, and blessed is the fruit of thy womb, Jesus. Holy Mary, Mother of God, pray for us sinners, now and at the hour of our death. Amen. I believe in God the Father Almighty, Creator of heaven and earth. I believe in Jesus Christ, his only Son, our Lord. He was conceived by the power of the Holy Spirit and born of the Virgin Mary. He suffered under Pontius Pilate, was crucified, died, and was buried. He descended to the dead. On the third day he rose again. He ascended into heaven and is seated at the right hand of the Father. He will come again to judge the living and the dead. I believe in the Holy Spirit, the Holy Catholic Church, the communion of saints, the forgiveness of sins, the resurrection of the body, and the life everlasting. Amen. Eternal Father, I offer you the body and blood, soul and divinity of your dearly beloved Son, our Lord Jesus Christ, in atonement for our sins and those of the whole world. For the sake of his sorrowful passion, have mercy on us and on the whole world. For the sake of his sorrowful passion, have mercy on us and on the whole world. For the sake of his sorrowful passion, have mercy on us and on the whole world. For the sake of his sorrowful passion, have mercy on us and on the whole world. For the sake of his sorrowful passion, have mercy on us and on the whole world. For the sake of his sorrowful passion, have mercy on us and on the whole world. For the sake of his sorrowful passion, have mercy on us and on the whole world. For the sake of his sorrowful passion, have mercy on us and on the whole world. For the sake of his sorrowful passion, have mercy on us and on the whole world. For the sake of his sorrowful passion, have mercy on us and on the whole world. Eternal Father, I offer you the body and blood, soul and divinity of your dearly beloved Son, our Lord Jesus Christ, in atonement for our sins and those of the whole world. For the sake of his sorrowful passion, have mercy on us and on the whole world. For the sake of his sorrowful passion, have mercy on us and on the whole world. For the sake of his sorrowful passion, have mercy on us and on the whole world. For the sake of his sorrowful passion, have mercy on us and on the whole world. For the sake of his sorrowful passion, have mercy on us and on the whole world. For the sake of his sorrowful passion, have mercy on us and on the whole world. For the sake of his sorrowful passion, have mercy on us and on the whole world. For the sake of his sorrowful passion, have mercy on us and on the whole world. For the sake of his sorrowful passion, have mercy on us and on the whole world. For the sake of his sorrowful passion, have mercy on us and on the whole world. Eternal Father, I offer you the body and blood, soul and divinity of your dearly beloved Son, our Lord Jesus Christ, in atonement for our sins and those of the whole world. For the sake of his sorrowful passion, have mercy on us and on the whole world. For the sake of his sorrowful passion, have mercy on us and on the whole world. For the sake of his sorrowful passion, have mercy on us and on the whole world. For the sake of his sorrowful passion, have mercy on us and on the whole world. For the sake of his sorrowful passion, have mercy on us and on the whole world. For the sake of his sorrowful passion, have mercy on us and on the whole world. For the sake of his sorrowful passion, have mercy on us and on the whole world. For the sake of his sorrowful passion, have mercy on us and on the whole world. For the sake of his sorrowful passion, have mercy on us and on the whole world. For the sake of his sorrowful passion, have mercy on us and on the whole world. Eternal Father, I offer you the body and blood, soul and divinity of your dearly beloved Son, our Lord Jesus Christ, in atonement for our sins and those of the whole world. For the sake of his sorrowful passion, have mercy on us and on the whole world. For the sake of his sorrowful passion, have mercy on us and on the whole world. For the sake of his sorrowful passion, have mercy on us and on the whole world. For the sake of his sorrowful passion, have mercy on us and on the whole world. For the sake of his sorrowful passion, have mercy on us and on the whole world. For the sake of his sorrowful passion, have mercy on us and on the whole world. For the sake of his sorrowful passion, have mercy on us and on the whole world. For the sake of his sorrowful passion, have mercy on us and on the whole world. For the sake of his sorrowful passion, have mercy on us and on the whole world. For the sake of his sorrowful passion, have mercy on us and on the whole world. Eternal Father, I offer you the body and blood, soul and divinity of your dearly beloved Son, our Lord Jesus Christ, in atonement for our sins and those of the whole world. For the sake of his sorrowful passion, have mercy on us and on the whole world. For the sake of his sorrowful passion, have mercy on us and on the whole world. For the sake of his sorrowful passion, have mercy on us and on the whole world. For the sake of his sorrowful passion, have mercy on us and on the whole world. For the sake of his sorrowful passion, have mercy on us and on the whole world. For the sake of his sorrowful passion, have mercy on us and on the whole world. For the sake of his sorrowful passion, have mercy on us and on the whole world. For the sake of his sorrowful passion, have mercy on us and on the whole world. For the sake of his sorrowful passion, have mercy on us and on the whole world. For the sake of his sorrowful passion, have mercy on us and on the whole world. Holy God, Holy Mighty One, Holy Immortal One, have mercy on us and on the whole world. Holy God, Holy Mighty One, Holy Immortal One, have mercy on us and on the whole world. Holy God, Holy Mighty One, Holy Immortal One, have mercy on us and on the whole world. In the name of the Father, and of the Son, and of the Holy Spirit. Amen.
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Yes, you are the Prince of Peace. 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
1: The angel of the Lord declared unto Mary,
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1: Hail Mary, full of grace, the Lord is with thee. Blessed art thou amongst women, and blessed is the fruit of thy womb, Jesus.
2: Holy Mary, Mother of God, pray for us sinners, now and at the hour of our death. Amen.
1: Behold the handmaid of the Lord.
2: Be it done unto me according to thy word.
1: Hail Mary, full of grace, the Lord is with thee. Blessed art thou amongst women, and blessed is the fruit of thy womb, Jesus.
2: Holy Mary, Mother of God, pray for us sinners, now and at the hour of our death. Amen.
1: And the Word was made flesh,
2: and dwelt among us.
1: Hail Mary, full of grace, the Lord is with thee. Blessed art thou amongst women, and blessed is the fruit of thy womb, Jesus.
2: Holy Mary, Mother of God, pray for us sinners, now and at the hour of our death. Amen.
1: Pray for us, O Holy Mother of God,
2: that we may be made worthy of the promises of Christ.
1: Let us pray.
3: Pour forth, we beseech thee, O Lord, thy grace into our hearts, that we, to whom the incarnation of Christ thy Son was made known by the message of an angel, may by his passion and cross be brought to the glory of his resurrection, through the same Christ our Lord. Amen.
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1: He restoreth my soul. 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
3: In the headlines today, Saturday, October 10th, Pope Leo affirms the Catholic Church's rejection of the death penalty with a post on his official X account. The president of the International Committee of the Red Cross calls for international law to be restored in conflict zones around the world. And today on World Porridge Day, the story of a young Malawian woman whose life was transformed by a daily school meal offers a reflection on the importance of school feeding programs in the fight against hunger. In the Vatican, I'm Kelsey Gussie. As the United States Pentagon announced plans to live stream an execution in December, Pope Leo XIV reaffirmed the Catholic Church's rejection of the death penalty, recalling that the common good can be safeguarded and the requirements of justice can be met without recourse to capital punishment. Thaddeus Jones tells us more.
4: Pope Leo has posted on his official X account that the Catholic Church holds the death penalty to be inadmissible because it is an attack on the inviolability and dignity of the person. In a post published on Saturday on the World Day Against the Death Penalty, the Pope noted that justice can be upheld and the common good of humanity can be safeguarded without relying on capital punishment. He said criminals can be effectively detained in order to protect citizens while still allowing those who are guilty of the possibility of redemption. The Pope's post came a day after Cardinal Secretary of State Pietro Parolin and the President of the U.S. Bishops' Conference made statements against the planned public execution of Nidal Hassan. Mr. Hassan has been convicted of killing 13 people and wounding 32 others at Fort Hood in November 2009. A military court sentenced him to death in 2013. On Thursday, the Pentagon announced his execution by firing squad, scheduled for December 3, 2026, although further legal proceedings could delay it. Speaking to reporters on Friday, Cardinal Parolin said plans for a live-streamed execution were unacceptable. He said it's truly incomprehensible that anyone would want to use this method in this day and age. And he said he did not understand for what purpose, and it's certainly unacceptable to turn death into a spectacle. However the guilty person may be, there are other ways. He reiterated that the death penalty is incompatible with human dignity and does not serve as a deterrent. Earlier on Friday, Archbishop Paul Coakley, president of the United States Conference of Catholic Bishops, expressed shock and great sorrow and urged reconsideration. He said, in no way can Hassan's actions be condoned, but this decision is a barbaric promotion of a culture of death and must be reconsidered, he told Vatican News. He warned that a public execution would undermine the nation's moral fabric and prayed that Americans would always choose life. I'm Thaddeus Jones.
3: Also on Saturday, Pope Leo met with the Greek Melkite Synod of Bishops as they hold their meeting in Rome. At the Vatican, he invited the Eastern Rite faithful to bear witness to reconciliation and serve as seeds of communion in lands scarred by violence. Devin Watkins has the story.
5: Pope Leo XIV held an audience on Saturday with members of the Synod of Bishops of the Greek Melkite Church of Antioch. He recalled that it was in Antioch that the followers of Jesus Christ were first called Christians. Christians, he said, are still called to live our lives in a way that bears witness to God's presence among us. Pope Leo noted that many areas where the Greek Melkite Church is present are beset by war, unrest, religious extremism, and economic distress.
6: You do not simply carry the faith in your minds, but allow it to penetrate your hearts, impelled by the Spirit to share food with the hungry, to provide education and health care, to accompany and encourage the suffering, to allow the Church to be a beacon, the light of Christ, especially in this tumultuous period.
5: At the same time, the Pope said, the Greek Melkite Church bears a profound vocation to be icons of centuries of faith in the holiest places of our salvation. He said the Eastern Rite Church has the vocation to be witnesses of reconciliation and peace in lands ravaged by conflict. It is at painful moments when anger and fear tempt us that we offer the most eloquent expression of our faith and the gospel by choosing to manifest love, he said, noting that the clergy bear the most responsibility to offer this witness. Pope Leo then prayed that the Greek Melkite clergy may continue to form young people in Christian hope and love.
6: We have seen throughout history that the trials we face, whether martyrdom or the simple sacrifices we make out of love for our neighbor, give us the opportunity to show our faith in a way that resonates in the hearts of those who are seeking true peace.
5: In conclusion, Pope Leo expressed the Holy See's desire to support Catholic education in the Middle East, recalling its support for scholarships available for the faithful in Syria, Lebanon, and Iraq. I'm Devin Watkins.
3: Continuing his audiences in the Vatican on Saturday morning, Pope Leo XIV also met with members of the Bizot Group, which brings together directors of the world's largest art museums. He stressed how works of art are not forms of mere aestheticism, but rather they are a way to share the gospel. Isabel de Carvalho tells us more.
7: Pope Leo congratulated the Bizot Group, officially known as the International Group of Organizers of Major Exhibitions, for its work in directing and administering museums around the world, as he highlighted that they safeguard a heritage that belongs to all humanity.
6: Every museum is a place of memory, beauty, and history, fostering encounters between generations and promoting culture and human creativity.
7: Over the centuries, the Catholic Church has developed a deep connection with the arts in all forms, the Pope noted, stressing that art is the means by which persons, through their ingenuity, enhance and transfigure matter that is, the creation in which they dwell as made in the image and likeness of God. In this regard, Pope Leo spoke about materiality, which is the theme of the Bizot Group's meeting, and invites a deeper exploration into the relationship between an object and art interpretation. Moreover, it plays a role in reflecting on how God chose to reveal himself in the specific quality of matter. With this in mind, the Pope outlined how matter is available to humanity as a gift entrusted to our care, insisting on how cultural activity can reveal the beauty of creation. He also underlined how matter can be formed into whatever the artist is trying to express.
6: Art is a creative process through which human beings, in imitation of God's work, shape matter and imbue it with a transcendent meaning.
7: In this way, artwork becomes a sign of the beauty that stirs humanity's hearts and minds, encouraging the person to look at what is above. The Pope then also explained how matter is memory, as the works preserved in museums bear witness to a history that speaks to every person from one generation to the next, as pieces in a museum offer the wisdom of the past to the present.
6: The Church, as a pilgrim through time, has understood art precisely in this way, not as mere aestheticism, but as a means of proclaiming the gospel through beauty.
7: I'm Isabella de Carvalho.
3: After meeting with Pope Leo on Friday, October 9th, Mirjana Spoljaric, the president of the International Committee of the Red Cross, spoke to Vatican Radio about how respect for international law must be restored in conflict zones around the world. And she also warned of the danger of dehumanizing language and autonomous weapons.
8: The Church and the Red Cross want to see greater respect for civilians, for innocent people that are affected by war and whose lives need to be saved and who need to be spared from hostilities. We've been observing a gradual erosion of respect for international humanitarian law. And at this point, I have to say, all states around the globe have ratified the Geneva Conventions, which were established in 1949 based on the experience of the Second World War. Now, in spite of this adherence, in spite of states' obligations, the respect for these rules that protect civilians and non-combatants, that respect has been reduced. And we are reaching a point now where there is a total permissiveness on how they are being applied and how military strategies are being designed. A very concerning element of this is the increased use of dehumanizing language. There's almost no restraint with regards to what can be said in the pursuit of military victory. And this, as we know historically, precedes the worst crimes and atrocities. I think there's a lot of room for cooperation between the Vatican and the International Committee of the Red Cross, because we are both very concerned about the development and deployment of completely autonomous weapon systems. We need to ensure at all times that there is human control and human accountability over the decision of who is going to live and who is going to die in a situation of armed violence and conflict. There is also a danger in the fact that the enablers are very cheap, the drones are cheap, and artificial intelligence is unregulated. So if you combine the two, and without any restraint, without any normative barriers, you create potentially a weapon that will easily get out of control and that will become extremely indiscriminate with regards to its targets.
3: That was the president of the International Committee of the Red Cross speaking about the shared interest between the Vatican and the Red Cross in protecting human dignity in conflict zones. And as October 10th marks the World Porridge Day, the story of Leti, a young Malawian woman whose life was transformed by a daily school meal, offers a reflection on the importance of school feeding programs in the fight against hunger. On this World Day, Angela Chipeta Konje, country director of Mary's Meals in Malawi, shares with Vatican Radio how providing one meal for children can change the course of their lives.
9: Leti is a young girl, young lady, who is currently working for Mary's Meals, Malawi. But she was in a film in 2012, a documentary, Child 31. And that time, she was, I think, about 11 years old. She didn't have any parents, and she was caring for her brothers. And at that time, the organization was telling her story where she was facing severe hunger while she was going to school. She joined Mary's Meals, Malawi, in 2022. It's a powerful story of what a mug of porridge can do and what hope it brings. So it's a really beautiful story. Yes, that's from where it's coming from, but it's a beautiful story to showcase what this program is all about and the impact the school feeding has on children across Malawi, but also across the Mary's Meals family. The work that Mary's Meals is doing in Malawi has had a huge impact within Malawi, but also across the border. When you look at our program in Malawi, the need is high, but we have

0: what we need. We need a population that's educated so that we can be able to deal with the challenges that we are seeing every day in our countries.
1: That was Angel Chipeta Konji, Country Director of Mary's Meals Malawi, sharing on World Porridge Day what impact daily school meals can have on a child's life. And that brings us to the end of this edition of Vatican and World News. For more on these and other stories, please visit our Vatican News website and our social media accounts, where you can follow along with Pope Leo XIV during all his upcoming events as the successor of St. Peter. Many thanks today go to the determined Luca Rossi, our sound engineer in studio. And of course, a special thanks to all of you for listening. 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In the Vatican, I'm Kelsey Gussie.
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0: to the joyful mysteries of the scriptural rosary.
1: In the name of the Father, and of the Son, and of the Holy Spirit. Amen. Amen. I believe in God, the Father Almighty, creator of heaven and earth. I believe in Jesus Christ, his only Son, our Lord. He was conceived by the Holy Spirit, born of the Virgin Mary, suffered under Pontius Pilate, was crucified, died, and was buried. He descended to the dead. On the third day he rose again. He ascended into heaven and is seated at the right hand of God, the Father Almighty. From thence he shall come forth to judge the living and the dead.
2: I believe in the Holy Spirit,
1: the Holy Catholic Church, the communion of saints, the forgiveness of sins, the resurrection of the body, and life everlasting. Amen. Our Father, who art in heaven, hallowed be thy name. Thy kingdom come, thy will be done, on earth as it is in heaven.
3: Give us this day our daily bread, and forgive us our trespasses, as we forgive those who trespass against us. And lead us not into temptation, but deliver us from evil.
1: For faith. Hail Mary, full of grace, the Lord is with thee. Blessed art thou amongst women, and blessed is the fruit of thy womb, Jesus.
3: Holy Mary, Mother of God, pray for us sinners, now and at the hour of our death. Amen.
1: For hope. Hail Mary, full of grace, the Lord is with thee. Blessed art thou amongst women, and blessed is the fruit of thy womb, Jesus.
3: Holy Mary, Mother of God, pray for us sinners, now and at the hour of our death. Amen.
1: For charity. Hail Mary, full of grace, the Lord is with thee. Blessed art thou amongst women, and blessed is the fruit of thy womb, Jesus.
3: Holy Mary, Mother of God, pray for us sinners, now and at the hour of our death. Amen.
1: The first joyful mystery, the Annunciation. Our Father, who art in heaven, hallowed be thy name. Thy kingdom come, thy will be done, on earth as it is in heaven.
3: Give us this day our daily bread, and forgive us our trespasses, as we forgive those who trespass against us. And lead us not into temptation, but deliver us from evil.
1: The angel Gabriel was sent from God to a town of Galilee called Nazareth, to a virgin betrothed to a man named Joseph of the house of David, and the virgin's name was Mary. Hail Mary, full of grace, the Lord is with thee. Blessed art thou amongst women, and blessed is the fruit of thy womb, Jesus.
3: Holy Mary, Mother of God, pray for us sinners, now and at the hour of our death. Amen.
1: The angel said, Hail, favored one, the Lord is with you. Hail Mary, full of grace, the Lord is with thee. Blessed art thou amongst women, and blessed is the fruit of thy womb, Jesus.
3: Holy Mary, Mother of God, pray for us sinners, now and at the hour of our death. Amen.
1: She was greatly troubled at what was said, and pondered what sort of greeting this might be. Hail Mary, full of grace, the Lord is with thee. Blessed art thou amongst women, and blessed is the fruit of thy womb, Jesus.
3: Holy Mary, Mother of God, pray for us sinners, now and at the hour of our death. Amen.
1: The angel said to her, Do not be afraid, Mary, for you have found favor with God. Hail Mary, full of grace, the Lord is with thee. Blessed art thou amongst women, and blessed is the fruit of thy womb, Jesus.
3: Holy Mary, Mother of God, pray for us sinners, now and at the hour of our death. Amen.
1: Behold, you will conceive in your womb and bear a son, and you shall name him Jesus. Hail Mary, full of grace, the Lord is with thee. Blessed art thou amongst women, and blessed is the fruit of thy womb, Jesus.
3: Holy Mary, Mother of God, pray for us sinners, now and at the hour of our death. Amen.
1: He will be great, and will be called Son of the Most High, and the Lord God will give him the throne of David his father. Hail Mary, full of grace, the Lord is with thee. Blessed art thou amongst women, and blessed is the fruit of thy womb, Jesus.
3: Holy Mary, Mother of God, pray for us sinners, now and at the hour of our death. Amen.
1: He will rule over the house of Jacob forever, and of his kingdom there will be no end. Hail Mary, full of grace, the Lord is with thee. Blessed art thou amongst women, and blessed is the fruit of thy womb, Jesus.
3: Holy Mary, Mother of God, pray for us sinners, now and at the hour of our death. Amen.
1: But Mary said to the angel, How can this be, since I have no relations with a man? Hail Mary, full of grace, the Lord is with thee. Blessed art thou amongst women, and blessed is the fruit of thy womb, Jesus.
3: Holy Mary, Mother of God, pray for us sinners, now and at the hour of our death. Amen.
1: The angel said to her in reply, The Holy Spirit will come upon you, and the power of the Most High will overshadow you. Therefore, the child to be born will be called Holy, the Son of God. Hail Mary, full of grace, the Lord is with you. Blessed art thou amongst women, and blessed is the fruit of thy womb, Jesus.
3: Holy Mary, Mother of God, pray for us sinners, now and at the hour of our death. Amen.
1: Mary said, Behold, I am the handmaid of the Lord. May it be done to me according to your word. Hail Mary, full of grace, the Lord is with thee. Blessed art thou amongst women, and blessed is the fruit of thy womb, Jesus.
3: Holy Mary, Mother of God, pray for us sinners, now and at the hour of our death. Amen.
1: Glory be to the Father, and to the Son, and to the Holy Spirit.
3: As it was in the beginning, is now, and ever shall be, world without end. Amen.
1: O my Jesus, forgive us our sins, and save us from the fires of hell. Lead all souls to heaven, especially those in most need of thy mercy. Jesus, Mary, and Joseph, we love you. Save the souls of the unborn children, all souls in purgatory, all priests and religious, and all marriages and families. The second joyful mystery is the Visitation. Our Father, who art in heaven, hallowed be thy name. Thy kingdom come, thy will be done, on earth as it is in heaven.
3: Give us this day our daily bread, and forgive us our trespasses, as we forgive those who trespass against us. And lead us not into temptation, but deliver us from evil.
1: Behold, Elizabeth, your relative, has also conceived a son in her old age, and this is the sixth month for her who was called barren. Hail Mary, full of grace, the Lord is with thee. Blessed art thou amongst women, and blessed is the fruit of thy womb, Jesus.
3: Holy Mary, Mother of God, pray for us sinners, now and at the hour of our death. Amen.
1: For nothing will be impossible for God. Hail Mary, full of grace, the Lord is with thee. Blessed art thou amongst women, and blessed is the fruit of thy womb, Jesus.
3: Holy Mary, Mother of God, pray for us sinners, now and at the hour of our death. Amen.
1: During those days, Mary set out and traveled to the hill country in haste to a town of Judah. Hail Mary, full of grace, the Lord is with thee. Blessed art thou amongst women, and blessed is the fruit of thy womb, Jesus.
3: Holy Mary, Mother of God, pray for us sinners, now and at the hour of our death. Amen.
1: Mary entered the house of Zechariah and greeted Elizabeth. Hail Mary, full of grace, the Lord is with thee. Blessed art thou amongst women, and blessed is the fruit of thy womb, Jesus.
3: Holy Mary, Mother of God, pray for us sinners, now and at the hour of our death. Amen.
1: When Elizabeth heard Mary's greeting, the infant leapt in her womb. Hail Mary, full of grace, the Lord is with thee. Blessed art thou amongst women, and blessed is the fruit of thy womb, Jesus.
3: Holy Mary, Mother of God, pray for us sinners, now and at the hour of our death. Amen.
1: Elizabeth, filled with the Holy Spirit, cried out in a loud voice and said, Most blessed are you among women, and blessed is the fruit of your womb. Hail Mary, full of grace, the Lord is with thee. Blessed art thou amongst women, and blessed is the fruit of thy womb, Jesus.
3: Holy Mary, Mother of God, pray for us sinners, now and at the hour of our death. Amen.
1: And how does this happen to me, that the mother of my Lord shall come to me? Hail Mary, full of grace, the Lord is with thee. Blessed art thou amongst women, and blessed is the fruit of thy womb, Jesus.
3: Holy Mary, Mother of God, pray for us sinners, now and at the hour of our death. Amen.
1: For at the moment the sound of your greeting reached my ears, the infant in my womb leapt for joy. Hail Mary, full of grace, the Lord is with thee. Blessed art thou amongst women, and blessed is the fruit of thy womb, Jesus.
3: Holy Mary, Mother of God, pray for us sinners, now and at the hour of our death. Amen.
1: Blessed are you who believed that what was spoken to you by the Lord would be fulfilled. Hail Mary, full of grace, the Lord is with thee. Blessed art thou amongst women, and blessed is the fruit of thy womb, Jesus.
3: Holy Mary, Mother of God, pray
4: pray for us sinners, now at the hour of our death. Amen.
1: Mary remained with her about 3 months and then returned to her home. Hail Mary, full of grace, the Lord is with thee. Blessed art thou amongst women, and blessed is the fruit of thy womb, Jesus.
4: Holy Mary, Mother of God, pray for us sinners, now and at the hour of our death. Amen.
1: Glory be to the Father, and to the Son, and to the Holy Spirit.
4: As it was in the beginning, is now, and ever shall be, world without end. Amen.
1: O my Jesus, forgive us our sins, and save us from the fires of hell. Lead all souls to heaven, especially those in most need of thy mercy. Jesus, Mary, and Joseph, we love you.
4: Save the souls of the unborn children,
1: all souls in purgatory, all priests and religious, and all marriages and families. The third joyful mystery is the Nativity. Our Father, who art in heaven, hallowed be thy name. Thy kingdom come, thy will be done, on earth as it is in heaven.
4: Give us this day our daily bread, and forgive us our trespasses, as we forgive those who trespass against us. And lead us not into temptation, but deliver us from evil.
1: In those days, a decree went out from Caesar Augustus that the whole world should be enrolled. Hail Mary, full of grace, the Lord is with thee. Blessed art thou amongst women, and blessed is the fruit of thy womb, Jesus.
4: Holy Mary, Mother of God, pray for us sinners, now and at the hour of our death. Amen.
1: And Joseph, too, went up from Galilee, from the town of Nazareth to Judea, to the city of David that is called Bethlehem, because he was of the house and family of David, to be enrolled with Mary, his betrothed, who was with child. Hail Mary, full of grace, the Lord is with thee. Blessed art thou amongst women, and blessed is the fruit of thy womb, Jesus.
4: Holy Mary, Mother of God, pray for us sinners, now and at the hour of our death. Amen.
1: While they were there, the time came for her to have her child, and she gave birth to her firstborn son. Hail Mary, full of grace, the Lord is with thee. Blessed art thou amongst women, and blessed is the fruit of thy womb, Jesus.
4: Holy Mary, Mother of God, pray for us sinners, now at the hour of our death. Amen.
1: She wrapped him in swaddling clothes and laid him in a manger, because there was no room for them in an inn. Hail Mary, full of grace, the Lord is with thee. Blessed art thou amongst women, and blessed is the fruit of thy womb, Jesus.
4: Holy Mary, Mother of God, pray for us sinners, now and at the hour of our death. Amen.
1: There were shepherds in that region living in the fields and keeping the night watch over their flock. Hail Mary, full of grace, the Lord is with thee. Blessed art thou amongst women, and blessed is the fruit of thy womb, Jesus.
4: Holy Mary, Mother of God, pray for us sinners, now and at the hour of our death. Amen.
1: The angel of the Lord appeared to them, and the glory of the Lord shone around them, and they were struck with great fear. Hail Mary, full of grace, the Lord is with thee. Blessed art thou amongst women, and blessed is the fruit of thy womb, Jesus.
4: Holy Mary, Mother of God, pray for us sinners, now and at the hour of our death. Amen.
1: The angel said to them, "Do not be afraid, for behold, I proclaim you good news of great joy that will bring for all people. Hail Mary, full of grace, the Lord is with thee. Blessed art thou amongst women, and blessed is the fruit of thy womb, Jesus.
4: Holy Mary, Mother of God, pray for us sinners, now at the hour of our death. Amen.
1: For today, in the city of David, a Savior has been born for you who is Messiah and Lord. Hail Mary, full of grace, the Lord is with thee. Blessed art thou amongst women, and blessed is the fruit of thy womb, Jesus.
4: Holy Mary, Mother of God, pray for us sinners, now and at the hour of our death. Amen.
1: And this will be a sign for you. You will find an infant wrapped in swaddling clothes and lying in a manger. Hail Mary, full of grace, the Lord is with thee. Blessed art thou amongst women, and blessed is the fruit of thy womb, Jesus.
4: Holy Mary, Mother of God, pray for us sinners, now at the hour of our death. Amen.
1: Suddenly there was a multitude of heavenly hosts, with the angel praising God and saying, "Glory to God in the highest, and on earth peace to those on whom his favor rests." Hail Mary, full of grace, the Lord is with thee. Blessed art thou amongst women, and blessed is the fruit of thy womb, Jesus.
5: Holy Mary, Mother of God, pray for us sinners, now and at the hour of our death. Amen.
1: Glory be to the Father, and to the Son, and to the Holy Spirit.
5: As it was in the beginning, is now, and ever shall be, world without end. Amen.
1: O my Jesus, forgive us our sins, and save us from the fires of hell. Lead all souls to heaven, especially those in most need of thy mercy. Jesus, Mary, and Joseph, we love you. Save the souls of the unborn children, all souls in purgatory, all priests and religious, and all marriages and families. The fourth joyful mystery is the presentation. Our Father, who art in heaven, hallowed be thy name. Thy kingdom come, thy will be done, on earth as it is in heaven.
5: Give us this day our daily bread, and forgive us our trespasses, as we forgive those who trespass against us. And lead us not into temptation, but deliver us from evil.
1: When the days were completed for the purification according to the law of Moses, they took him up to Jerusalem to present him to the Lord. Hail Mary, full of grace, the Lord is with thee. Blessed art thou amongst women, and blessed is the fruit of thy womb, Jesus.
5: Holy Mary, Mother of God, pray for us sinners, now and at the hour of our death. Amen.
1: Now there was a man in Jerusalem whose name was Simeon. This man was righteous and devout, awaiting the consolation of Israel, and the Holy Spirit was upon him. Hail Mary, full of grace, the Lord is with thee. Blessed art thou amongst women, and blessed is the fruit of thy womb, Jesus.
5: Holy Mary, Mother of God, pray for us sinners, now and at the hour of our death. Amen.
1: It had been revealed to him by the Holy Spirit that he should not see death before he had seen the Messiah of the Lord. Hail Mary, full of grace, the Lord is with thee. Blessed art thou amongst women, and blessed is the fruit of thy womb, Jesus.
5: Holy Mary, Mother of God, pray for us sinners, now at the hour of our death. Amen.
1: He came in the Spirit into the temple, and when the parents brought in the child Jesus, he took him into his arms and blessed God. Hail Mary, full of grace, the Lord is with thee. Blessed art thou amongst women, and blessed is the fruit of thy womb, Jesus.
5: Holy Mary, Mother of God, pray for us sinners, now at the hour of our death. Amen.
1: Simeon said, Now, Master, you may let your servant go in peace, according to your word, for my eyes have seen your salvation, which you prepared in the sight of all the peoples. Hail Mary, full of grace, the Lord is with thee. Blessed art thou amongst women, and blessed is the fruit of thy womb, Jesus.
5: Holy Mary, Mother of God, pray for us sinners, now and at the hour of our death. Amen.
1: The child's father and mother were amazed at what was said about him. Hail Mary, full of grace, the Lord is with thee. Blessed art thou amongst women, and blessed is the fruit of thy womb, Jesus.
5: Holy Mary, Mother of God, pray for us sinners, now and at the hour of our death. Amen.
1: Simeon blessed them and said to Mary, his mother, Behold, this child is destined for the fall and rise of many in Israel. Hail Mary, full of grace, the Lord is with thee. Blessed art thou amongst women, and blessed is the fruit of thy womb, Jesus.
5: Holy Mary, Mother of God, pray for us sinners, now and at the hour of our death. Amen.
1: Simeon said, He is to be a sign that will be contradicted, and you yourself a sword will pierce, so that the thoughts of many hearts may be revealed. Hail Mary, full of grace, the Lord is with thee. Blessed art thou amongst women, and blessed is the fruit of thy womb, Jesus.
5: Holy Mary, Mother of God, pray for us sinners, now and at the hour of our death. Amen.
1: When they have fulfilled all the prescriptions of the law of the Lord, they returned to Galilee, to their own town of Nazareth. Hail Mary, full of grace, the Lord is with thee. Blessed art thou amongst women, and blessed is the fruit of thy womb, Jesus.
5: Holy Mary, Mother of God, pray for us sinners, now at the hour of our death. Amen.
1: The child grew and became strong, filled with wisdom, and the favor of God was upon him. Hail Mary, full of grace, the Lord is with thee. Blessed art thou amongst women, and blessed is the fruit of thy womb, Jesus.
5: Holy Mary, Mother of God, pray for us sinners, now at the hour of our death. Amen.
1: Glory be to the Father, and to the Son, and to the Holy Spirit.
5: As it was in the beginning, is now, and ever shall be, world without end. Amen.
1: O my Jesus, forgive us our sins and save us from the fires of hell. Lead all souls to heaven, especially those in most need of thy mercy. Jesus, Mary, and Joseph, we love you. Save the souls of the unborn children, all souls in purgatory, all priests and religious, and all marriages and families. The fifth joyful mystery, the finding in the temple. Our Father, who art in heaven, hallowed be thy name. Thy kingdom come, thy will be done, on earth as it is in heaven.
5: Give us this day our daily bread, and forgive us our trespasses, as we forgive those who trespass against us. And lead us not into temptation, but deliver us from evil.
1: Each year his parents went to Jerusalem for the feast of Passover. And when he was 12 years old, they went up according to festival custom. Hail Mary, full of grace, the Lord is with thee. Blessed art thou amongst women, and blessed is the fruit of thy womb, Jesus.
5: Holy Mary, Mother of God, pray for us sinners, now and at the hour of our death. Amen.
1: After they had completed its days, as they were returning, the boy Jesus remained behind in Jerusalem, but his parents did not know it. Hail Mary, full of grace, the Lord is with thee. Blessed art thou amongst women, and blessed is the fruit of thy womb, Jesus.
5: Holy Mary, Mother of God, pray for us sinners, now and at the hour of our death. Amen.
1: Thinking that he was in the caravan, they journeyed for a day and looked for him among their relatives and acquaintances. Hail Mary, full of grace, the Lord is with thee. Blessed art thou amongst women, and blessed is the fruit of thy womb, Jesus.
5: Holy Mary, Mother of God, pray for us sinners, now and at the hour of our death. Amen.
1: But not finding him, they returned to Jerusalem to look for him. Hail Mary, full of grace, the Lord is with thee. Blessed art thou amongst women, and blessed is the fruit of thy womb, Jesus.
5: Holy Mary, Mother of God, pray for us sinners, now and at the hour of our death. Amen.
1: After 3 days they found him in the temple, sitting in the midst of the teachers, listening to them and asking them questions. Hail Mary, full of grace, the Lord is with thee. Blessed art thou amongst women, and blessed is the fruit of thy womb, Jesus.
5: Holy Mary, Mother of God, pray for us sinners, now at the hour of our death. Amen.
1: All who heard him were astounded at his understanding and his answers. Hail Mary, full of grace, the Lord is with thee. Blessed art thou amongst women, and blessed is the fruit of thy womb, Jesus.
5: Holy Mary, Mother of God, pray for us sinners, now at the hour of our death. Amen.
1: When his parents saw him, they were astonished, and his mother said to him, Son, why have you done this to us? Your father and I have been looking for you with great anxiety. Hail Mary, full of grace, the Lord is with thee. Blessed art thou amongst women, and blessed is the fruit of thy womb, Jesus.
5: Holy Mary, Mother of God, pray for us sinners, now at the hour of our death. Amen.
1: And he said to them, Why were you looking for me? Did you not know that I must be in my Father's house? But they did not understand what he said to them. Hail Mary, full of grace, the Lord is with thee. Blessed art thou amongst women, and blessed is the fruit of thy womb, Jesus.
5: Holy Mary, Mother of God, pray for us sinners, now at the hour of our death. Amen.
1: He went down with them and came to Nazareth and was obedient to them, and his mother kept all these things in her heart. Hail Mary, full of grace, the Lord is with thee. Blessed art thou amongst women, and blessed is the fruit of thy womb, Jesus.
5: Holy Mary, Mother of God, pray for us sinners, now at the hour of our death. Amen.
1: Jesus advanced in wisdom and age, in favor before God and man. Hail Mary, full of grace, the Lord is with thee. Blessed art thou amongst women, and blessed is the fruit of thy womb, Jesus.
5: Holy Mary, Mother of God, pray for us sinners, now and at the hour of our death. Amen.
1: Glory be to the Father, and to the Son, and to the Holy Spirit.
5: As it was in the beginning, is now, and ever shall be, world without end. Amen.
1: O my Jesus, forgive us our sins, and save us from the fires of hell. Lead all souls to heaven, especially those in most need of thy mercy. Jesus, Mary, and Joseph, we love you. Save the souls of the unborn children, all souls in purgatory, all priests and religious, and all marriages and families. Hail, Holy Queen, Mother of Mercy, our life, our sweetness, and our hope. To thee do we cry, poor banished children of Eve. To thee do we send up our sighs, mourning and weeping in this valley of tears. Turn them, most gracious Advocate, thine eyes of mercy towards us. And after this our exile, show unto us the blessed fruit of thy womb, Jesus. O clement, O loving, O sweet Virgin Mary, pray for us, O Holy Mother of God,
3: that we may be made worthy of the promises of Christ.
1: In the name of the Father, and of the Son, and of the Holy Spirit. Amen.
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